0: 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Celebrating 10 years of classic alternative. 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

0: 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Gas up, groceries up, dining out up, electricity's up. 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

0: Northwest Arkansas's morning show for 30 years. And now in afternoons, John and Dee. Travel on my left, travel on my right. Classic.
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0: Hey, Loyal and Royal Army, are you tired of paying for things? 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Gas up, groceries up, dining out up, electricity's up. 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

0: Hey, Loyal and Royal Army, are you tired of paying for things? 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Gas up, groceries up, dining out up, electricity's up. 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

0: Hey, Loyal and Royal Army, are you tired of paying for things?
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0: Gas up, groceries up, dining out up, electricity's up. 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
0: 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Mornings. And now in afternoons.
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3: Well, so far so good this evening. We do have some moderate traffic on I-49 southbound around Bentonville and Rogers, typical at this time. Also south of Lowell on I-49 too. A little bit of congestion on 412 between Tinytown and Springdale, but not too shabby there. Buckle up and be safe. That's your traffic update from the Northwest Arkansas Traffic Network. I'm John Runyon.
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0: 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Now, here's John and Dee.
1: Spent some time at Red Door yesterday, hanging out with my pal Wendy Howerton, running for judge. That was fun. Meet and greet the town.
2: Mm-hmm.
1: I just came in and went, how's it going?
2: Mm-hmm.
1: How are you?
2: Yep.
1: And just wanted, I told her I'd go because it's close by me because we love the Red Door and I'll be there again.
2: We now have it up in our studio, that sign you had over there. I put it on the wall.
1: Well, she said to put it on my car because I can move it around, so I think I'm going to do that.
2: Okay. But for a second, it's on the wall in the studio. And and I got to give a shout out, credit where credit's due. I actually got a text from Roger at MacAdoodles, our good friends.
1: Yeah.
2: And he, very politically motivated fella, and he actually sent out a big mass text to all these muckety-mucks that I got pulled into, and I let him know. I said, Roger, if you think you're informing me about Wendy Howerton.
1: He's Wendy, Team Wendy?
2: Buddy, here, look at this. Hold on a second.
1: Oh, nice, the meet and greet, nice.
2: Yeah, so
1: is she doing a MacAdoodles?
2: Well, I mean, that's what I'm saying, is that he was the one that was promoting the Red Door. Look at this.
1: Oh, nice.
2: So he was promoting
1: the
2: Red Door
1: one?
2: Thing.
1: Okay, well, we got till November for this, but she is my really good friend. I mean, homecoming, prom, we did that. That's what she did in small towns.
2: Yeah.
1: And she's two grades below me, but a really close friend with her whole family. In fact, I took her sister to Pearl Jam. She's got seven of them. So I went and got me one of them Reed sisters and took them to Pearl Jam. Why? Because they could drive.
2: They're doing a great job with her campaign, and she is. And it's very grassroots and a very wide net she is casting across the entire area that she would be over. And
1: she's running for judge. You've seen her on the billboards, and she's our pal, yeah. Wendy Howerton.
2: So I was happy to tell Roger. I'm like, Roger, we're ahead of you on this.
1: But I saw her again when you were gone. She came up here and filled in because we need somebody in that seat. We don't need to keep running best ofs. We don't have to. She goes, hey, I'm going to be at Red Door. I go, I love that place.
2: Mm-hmm.
1: That was an easy decision. I'll go if it's close.
2: Yeah.
1: I'll go anywhere if I don't have to go anywhere.
2: It was the triangulation of all our people. I mean, because we got MacAdoodles are our people, Red Door's our people, Wendy's our people.
1: So we love our people.
2: People helping people.
1: So early voting starts in about a month, November 3rd. It's an easy date for me to remember because it's my child's 17th birthday. So
2: my God.
1: Maybe my BFF from
2: no,
1: high
2: isn't.
1: School will become a judge while my daughter turns 17 and still
2: so Zoe's gonna
1: doesn't
2: vote
1: drive.
2: In 12 months and a week.
1: Can she vote on her birthday?
2: Well, she can vote in 12 months in a week.
1: She needs to get her driver's license, but she doesn't drive.
2: Well, she can still get an ID card.
1: Ah, well, she can get her driver's license. Well, no, she can't. I mean, I guess she technically could pass the test, but she still don't want to go anywhere.
2: Mm.
1: I don't care. Okay. That's fine. My mom's like, don't you rush her. And she's going to go. She's going to taste the second place. She's going to taste second place when that baby comes. She's been king of the hill for 16 years.
2: Mm-hmm.
1: She's been the baby. But when the baby comes...
2: Well, she'll
1: comes,
2: always be that baby. She'll always be that baby unless you and Lexi stun the world here in the next, you know, but...
1: But, I mean, she's going to be, as far as the family, she's the youngest, you know? She's going to taste second, and she doesn't like that. Speaking of the baby, though, I was up and saw Jackson, who's in Lowell, and shout out to more people running for office we endorse, Bill Adams.
2: Mm-hmm.
1: His signs are everywhere in Lowell because that's where he's running for the mayor of Lowell.
2: Yeah.
1: My kid now lives in Lowell, and I saw that dirty water tower everybody thinks about. Have you seen that post going around?
2: Mm-hmm.
1: How come we can't change the water tower in Lowell? I actually liked it. I'm like, oh, there it is. Leave it alone. I've done the deep dive of the Lowell Water Tower. We're getting really names and neighborhoods in this one,
2: we
1: buddy.
2: We sure are.
1: It's on private property, and we can't do anything with it. Leave it. It looks cool. It's old
2: fine.
1: And rustic. It looks like...
2: Lean into it.
1: Yeah, it looks like old crap that people buy.
2: Mm-hmm.
1: You know, what's hot right now? Trendy, you know.
2: Bill doesn't, we don't need to go old Goldie Wilson on the water tower. We don't need to, you know.
1: I want
2: to
1: change the water tower.
2: I want to clean the water tower. We don't need to do that. It's Lowell.
1: It's Lowell. And their water tower is part of it. And it's fine. But I saw somebody complaining on the next door.
2: And their water tower is part of it.
1: Part of it. Right. Well, I think I read it on the next door thing. Because I get the things for the subdivision, and somebody's like, what's wrong with the water? Like, these are the things they bitch about on Nextdoor. We should just have a whole part of our show called
2: I have eliminated
1: what's
2: every
1: on
2: bit
1: the
2: of my Nextdoor.
1: You're not in a subdivision.
2: You want to know why?
1: On
2: account of? You want to know why? Because I have apartments next to me, and they dominate the Nextdoor. There's apartments
1: oh, man,
2: like Caddy Corner for me, and it's all apartment nonsense. That's all it is.
1: Listen, the only thing next door should be of where did your stuff get stolen in your driveway
2: or
1: by
2: dogs.
1: My house?
2: Or I lost my dog.
1: And is your pet missing?
2: Yeah.
1: I don't need you bitching. They just turned it into another Facebook. It's old people.
2: Mm-hmm.
3: And I got my neighbor with a tree and the root structure's on my part, so why can't I cut the limbs down?
1: But I saw a lot of Bill Adams for mayor, and I'm like, who's running against him? You're toast.
2: Dude, I don't even know.
1: This could be very Walter Mondale. For the other guy.
2: No, no.
1: I don't even know. I didn't see one
2: he's
1: sign.
2: About as high profile a human being as Lowell has. I mean, since the Grove and the Goat Lab and everything, he's just absolutely taken over that town. So, of course, everyone knows who he is that's going to vote in the Lowell election.
1: Right.
2: And he works his ass off, and he's done a great job with that community. And so, good luck to your opponent, Bill. I don't know who they are.
1: I don't know who they are either. I really don't. I didn't see a sign. Jackson and then Claude live over there now, and I'm like, I looked. You'd be proud of me. I've been to my kid's house twice now.
2: I'm very proud of you.
1: And I have, how many times did I go to his apartments? Never.
2: Zero.
1: Right. But now that the baby's coming and we got a girl we like in this family.
2: Speaking of the girl you like, I actually went to the new Tzatziki's in Rogers. And that little section where Tzatziki's is with big whiskeys.
1: Yes.
2: And big biscuits.
1: Right.
2: And
1: Tzatziki's.
2: And then there's,
1: barbecue joints over there.
2: Yeah. That little area
1: is blowing up.
2: Has become Chef Central. It is
1: right.
2: Why would if you're in Rogers?
1: Well,
2: why would you go anywhere else?
1: Our buddy Billy buying him a condo. Condo Billy is what we're going to call him. What up, Condo Billy?
2: Condo Billy
1: he lives over there. Like you got plenty of places to eat.
2: Yeah, oh boy,
1: and get part time jobs if you want to work. Condo Billy.
2: But I love the fact that Big Whiskey and Big Biscuit share a building.
1: They should be. It should be Big Tzatziki's and Big Barbecue and, you know, Big Ross.
2: Yeah, like Big Whiskey, Big Whiskey and Big Biscuit are like back to back.
1: I don't think they're, are they like, you know, how Tzatziki's and Waldo's are buddies?
2: No. Tzatziki's and Waldo's are more than buddies. They're brothers.
1: But like, are they that with the Bigs?
2: No, they're not related.
1: All right.
2: As Bubba Gump would say, or as Forrest Gump would say, no, sir, we are not relation. No, they're not. They're not a thing. But they share, you know, that building, though.
1: But yeah, it's a good time. Maybe we need to have Wendy be at all of our partners. We should Red Door. Hey, maybe Shane wants her at a Big Whiskey. Or you know what? She's Washington County, so she'd have to be at this one.
2: Mm-hmm.
1: And then she's Madison County, which is a weird thing.
2: Well, they deserve judges too.
1: No, I know, but like, I'm in Dayton County. She's my very best friend from high school, right?
2: Mm-hmm.
1: She's the friend I talk to the most, not just because she's running from judge, it's because she's up here. We've been up here pretty much the same amount of time,
2: right?
1: So she's really the only Jesseville person in my brain that's been up here that I still talk to. But I can't vote for her because I'm on county line.
2: See, I can vote for her.
1: And you're gonna.
2: Yeah.
1: I know, but I drive and I'll see all her signs and then I'll go to the voting booth. I'll be, well, where's my judge at? And they'll be like, oh, you're voting for Benton County. Mm-hmm. I'll be like, I don't like that.
2: That election can't get here fast enough.
1: Well, it's November 3rd. It's Zoe's 17th birthday. Early voting starts in October. We should have our pal Gracie come up here and talk election rules for us. Gracie, your campaign manager for one Molly Ron. She come up here and talk, you know.
2: She's great. I mean, we've had Gracie in the studio 20 years ago.
1: I like her how she's very, well, no, she's the campaign manager for Molly.
2: No, I know. Well, she's more than that. She's officially now working
1: in
2: government.
1: Who is she in Veep to Molly?
2: Oh, that's a great question.
1: Molly's Selena.
2: So if Molly's Selena, I would say Gracie. Ooh.
1: Since we had the Emmys the other day, they did. Here was the best speech, and it was wins.
2: She's a higher up. I mean, she's
1: well. When she won, Selena won, Julia Louis-Dreyfus won an Emmy, they did the skit, and Tony Hale came up behind her and whispered it, thank your family.
2: It's so good, dude.
1: She's taking all these people he leads in, and he goes, happy birthday. She goes, and my family.
2: They had that bit planned out. They're so both so good.
1: But, that is a great rewatch. So if Molly Ron is Selena.
2: And I'm trying to figure out who Gracie would be. She would be one of the highest.
1: Would she not be Tony? Doesn't she follow around and whisper in her? She's a smaller government. Is she a combination of the B-girl and Molly Ron?
2: She's not B-girl. She's bigger than B-girl. B-girl, I feel like, just gets dumped on, and that's not Gracie.
1: They all get dumped on.
2: But, I mean, I feel like Tony Hale in that show.
1: Is she on? Did we have her phone number?
2: Oh, Gracie?
1: Yeah, I'll be like, hey, on Veep, which one are you? If Molly's...
2: A fair question. I just think that I wouldn't put her in Tony Hale's category. I don't think he has any power. He's her body man, and that's it. And I think Gracie's more than that. Who's that good-looking dude? Dan?
1: Yeah.
2: I think she's more like Dan. Dan has actual juice. in that,
1: okay,
2: in that show.
1: I'm texting her right now.
2: Yeah. John thinks you're Dan. I think she's Dan. Because Dan has juice and respect and is over people. So I think that's Gracie. Yeah.
1: I think she's Tony Hale. What's his name?
2: Oh, on the show.
1: Yeah.
2: Damn it. I can't remember. Now you would think I would.
1: So but he has no show Veep, if Molly is Selena, who are you?
2: Yeah. She'll text you back.
1: I know she will.
2: Yeah, yeah.
1: Yes, we're talking about you on the air.
2: Yeah, we're doing this live on the air, Gracie.
1: We're doing it right now.
2: Mm-hmm. Right now.
1: And of course, yes, we're already in. I know it's not even Halloween, but we're doing the fireworks again.
2: Yep.
1: We're going to do it again.
2: We'll do fireworks at Christmas.
1: That's right. Ooh, we should do one. You know
2: ding,
1: what?
2: Ding,
1: think
2: ding,
1: outside
2: ding,
1: the box.
2: Ding, ding, ding, ding, ding.
1: Firework. Dude, that even rolls off the tongue. It's the Northwest Arkansas Mall's fireworks at Christmas with John and Dee.
2: Not just Santa. We also have fireworks.
1: Join us. Let's see when Christmas is. This is real life, everybody. This is how shows make happen. This is how shows happen.
2: Christmas is
1: on a Friday.
2: Yeah.
1: We could literally do.
2: We should do Christmas Eve fireworks.
1: We could. Christmas on a Friday. I mean, when do they light up the square?
2: Oh, they start that. I want to say what, the Friday after Thanksgiving.
1: Yeah, New Year's Eve. We got any plans for that?
2: We've got a couple of things cooking on that.
1: Does John have any plans? You haven't told Kendall about?
2: No. There's this for her birthday next week, which is next week. But, what that is.
1: So there you go. We officially, not that our endorsement means anybody, I'm not really endorsing Wendy. I'm just telling you she's our buddy, and she's my best friend. So,
2: but
1: she's totally qualified.
2: But my point is that all of our partners are getting behind her, is my thing.
1: Yeah.
2: And so, we got Red Door and Mike Zolpo. We got Roger Gildahouse and Macadoodles and all of it.
1: I'm sure Tony Putnam's behind it. Premier's probably behind it. Well, they're up in Benton County.
2: Yeah.
1: Tony Putnam's everywhere.
2: Tony Putnam is everywhere. So are his billboards.
1: But November 3rd, early voting. These are the these are the elections that matter.
2: Yeah, live and local.
1: These are the ones where if you don't like where you live, it's these people that are fixing the things.
2: Well, it's the midterms. This is it.
1: President is like, whatever.
2: The midterms are the nitty gritty.
1: I'm buying into the president's already predicted before. It has nothing to do with us. And the whole way they do the Electoral College. We know who's coming out of our red state.
2: Point is, everything is Arkansas here.
1: Right.
2: Yeah. We got
1: this
2: Senate race. We got judge races. We got representative races. We got mayoral races. We got Wendy, our girl up in Bella Vista races. We got
1: Wendy running for mayor in Bella Vista.
2: So you need to do a song where you sound like Springsteen and all you do is sing about Wendy's.
1: Wendy's running for mayor in Bella Vista and judge in Fayetteville. It's two different Wendy's. Try to keep up.
2: Wendy, Wendy, Wendy.
1: Wendy.
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5: From the Northwest Arkansas Traffic Network, taking another look at your Thursday morning commute. Right now, everything looking good. No unusual slowdowns getting in your way. No accidents being reported by RDOT. Let's keep on driving safe. Let's have an amazing Thursday. From the Northwest Arkansas Traffic Network, I'm Bob Booty.
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1: Hey, Big Whiskey's a good place to tailgate.
2: Great place.
1: Don't go to these games if you're going to really not support the team but still want to watch the team. Watch them at Big Whiskey.
3: Yeah.
1: And a lot of you are like, I ain't going to the game. You're still going to watch it. Watch it at Big Whiskey's. Support them. How about that?
3: Yeah, and especially their new location in Rogers.
1: New location in Rogers. They're everywhere. They got one in Siloam Springs. Shout out to Siloam. You guys got a Big Whiskey.
4: Woo, woo.
1: We are the unofficial mayors of Siloam Springs.
3: Have you seen some of these newfangled ways that fantasy football leagues are actually coming up with draft orders?
1: Where like they have a cameo guy read the draft order.
3: I saw
1: John Gruden read one.
3: There's so many new ways that they are incorporating. First of all, one of the things that everyone's doing that you and I and we've never done. Well, one league with all the B's of three.
1: You're talking about losing and doing something.
3: Yeah, being last place and you get the thing. But they're doing a lot of new things about how they're announcing draft orders. Which usually it's just my little brother ginning it up to where he always has a top three pick and then whatever. But like
1: keeps refreshing until it works out.
3: Exactly. So, but now they're doing a thing where I saw where they actually went to, like, let's say the Low T Center. They had all the owners get their testosterone checked and whoever had the highest testosterone got the first pick.
1: Oh, I'd be picking last.
3: But you say that.
1: My T's not above my weight.
3: But that's the way most American men are. American men have really low T.
1: I need to juice it up, big boy.
3: And so that's the joke, is that all these fantasy leagues are nothing but a bunch of dudes like us who are in their 40s and 50s, and their testosterone levels are like 6, and a fight.
1: This is a good question for everybody listening to you. To get a testosterone shot, you got to pull your pants down just a little bit. Are you comfortable enough with me if I said, hey, give me my shot?
3: Yeah, it's not seeing your ass that's the problem. It's jamming a needle in your body that is. I couldn't do that.
1: I had a girl ask me that one time, and I couldn't do it to a hot girl. A hot girl after our lunch date was like, hey, this is kind of weird. And this more tea wasn't normalized like it is now. It had that connotation of Barry Bonds behind it.
3: Mm-hmm. And she's Have you ever actually had to give someone a shot?
1: No, but people give me shots all the time for my tea or whatever, or fat shots or whatever. Now, the fat shot's just a pin.
3: Mm-hmm.
1: That's just a stick.
3: Right.
1: I can do that. I don't want to. I still make Lexi do it, but anyway.
3: I've had to do, as you know, in my past life, I have had to give many shots.
1: Ooh, and you couldn't give your boy a fat shot right in the hip?
3: Every time I did it, I was always worried I was going to do something wrong.
1: I have a better routine at work than I do at home. Maybe I bring my tea shots up to work and put them next to Darren's Monsters and Carrie's sandwich. And then Keith will complain about it, look in the fridge and be like, whose testosterone is in this dirty
3: fridge? He wouldn't care as long as you don't spill the testosterone on any equipment.
1: Don't
3: spill your GLP-1s all over the board.
1: Now, the GLP-1, that's just a little stick pin.
3: Yeah.
1: But T's a full, pull it out of a vial with one needle, put another needle on it, and then try to get my leg.
3: It's like in your hip flexor type thing?
1: Yeah, it's kind of a thing. Yeah. And I need to do it, and I got it, but I don't. And that's probably why I'm a lady
3: boy. I go see my good friend Dr. Jonathan Parker with Manna in Tawnytown, and he tests all my stuff. And I mean, I think everyone's testosterone levels, and I mean everyone's, no man in our age has actually went, you know what, my testosterone levels are pretty high. No, they're not.
1: Well, even the big guys are working out are juiced.
3: Yeah, right.
1: That's a negative thing, though. If you're over 50, you need to be juiced.
3: Well, your testosterone levels, to be what they say they should be, or they never are. They never are. That's the joke about this thing, the bit about having your draft order chosen by it. The joke is everyone gets to see each other's testosterone levels. That's the bit. I love that bit, by the way. I think it's funny. Because both of ours, everyone's is low. You don't even need to worry about it.
1: We would pick last.
3: You say that, but I'm telling you,
1: we would pick last.
3: Everyone has low T. That's the joke.
1: Well, I got dangerously low T. I'm a lady boy. I'm real close.
3: Shut up.
1: I need it.
3: I'm not saying yours is low. I'm saying everyone's is low. I'm not trying to minimize your situation. I'm just trying to say you may be really low, but whoever's above you ain't that far above you.
1: Mm.
3: Yeah. I mean, it's not a good thing.
1: Well, that's a good way to do
3: draft orders.
1: Draft
3: I think
1: orders
3: it's hilarious.
1: And give some business to testosterone companies.
3: Yeah.
1: What I would think low guy would get to pick first.
3: No. Right.
1: Hi guy. Be interesting. My dad's a manly man, right?
3: Mm-hmm.
1: Like, he's in good shape, but he's also 75. I swear, if I have lower T than a 75-year-old.
3: If you have lower T than your dad, that Ed, who is 75, yeah, then that's kind of low.
2: Bring him the good news.
4: Good news for change. What do you say, huh?
5: Right?
0: It's the John and Deke feel-good story of the day.
3: We love you, Colliers.
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3: We love you.
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1: All right, we got a good one. We were talking about how you had to help your loved one with shots, but you were a capable adult. You weren't a three-year-old. Even though you had you acted like you were around a three-year-old. A three-year-old in Texas has been honored for saving her mom's life during a medical emergency. She was the only person home when her mom had a seizure.
3: Mm-hmm.
1: She FaceTimed Grandpa, who was 700 miles away in Georgia. They helped her contact 911 at 3. She stood on the chair to reach the deadbolt so she could unlock the door for the paramedics.
3: Wow.
1: She had to drag a chair over and unlock the door because she was three.
6: We have my three-year-old granddaughter on FaceTime. My daughter's having a seizure. My granddaughter is three, and they're at home alone.
7: Tell her the firefighters are coming. She needs to look out for them when she's got the door unlocked.
8: Can you yell for them? Say, come here, come here.
7: They see her.
1: Oh, it's a baby, bro.
6: That's the people you want to come in and help mommy, okay?
8: Yes, you did. You did. You did a huge help for mommy.
7: Okay, are the paramedics inside now?
6: Paramedics are inside.
9: I have visual confirmation.
7: I will hang up and let them take over. Your granddaughter is spectacular.
1: Wow.
3: Wow.
1: Three, man.
3: That's insane.
10: You've been working on for 3 years.
1: Teach your kids to do that stuff because you never know when you'll need them. Maybe that new grandbaby of mine will save my life one day. I better teach him how to unlock doors and talk to strangers. I need to teach him that. We've been taught not to talk to strangers and keep doors locked.
3: That's the reverse now.
1: I'm going to teach that baby to unlock every door and let anybody in case Pops needs them. One more good news story. A 91-year-old widower, she began working at McDonald's.
3: Oh.
1: For 8 years, because he needs to, but because he loves it. Not because he's 91 and needs to.
3: Ba-da-ba-ba-ba.
1: He wants to work at McDonald's.
3: He's loving it.
1: He gained online love and appreciation recently when a social media post featuring him went viral. His wife passed away 24 years ago, and he says that working helps him stay engaged and enjoy his life. He adds, if it's something you can do reasonably well and enjoy it, why stop? That's your take, buddy.
3: Yeah.
1: If as long as you can do this, what were his words? Reasonably well,
3: yes,
1: and enjoy it.
3: Uh-huh.
1: Why stop?
3: Why would you? If you love doing it, that's why my dad worked until he was 83 years old.
1: So the Facebook post or whatever post spotted, I forgot where he was, but here's the post. My husband and three daughters went to McDonald's yesterday and want to leave some lovely feedback regarding an elderly man who works there. He cleans up the rubbish. What is he, English?
10: He cleans the rubbish, he do.
3: Get your drawers out.
10: Just helps customers when needed, and he's an absolute credit to the McDonald's.
3: Don't
10: drop
3: him in the commode.
1: 91, working part-time. Would your dad rather be at a McDonald's working or in his retirement home?
3: He would rather be working.
1: Than at a McDonald's.
3: Anywhere.
1: Does he want out of that place?
3: No, he loves it there.
1: But he'd like to
3: he
1: get
3: would rather
1: released.
3: Be working there and living there instead of just living there.
1: Now that you have a father doing this, and you're years away from it, but not that far away, is it something you want to do?
3: I mean, no.
1: No?
3: That's
1: no
3: why
1: way.
3: I married someone 20 years younger than me. You know?
1: You married your retirement home.
3: I married my nurse.
1: There you go. That's what it's all about, baby.
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0: The John and Deke Show is presented by Rath Mitsubishi on the corner of 71B and Don Tyson. 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
1: Our pals Get Graphic got that Van Halen Rath Outlander wrapped and ready, and see what they can do for your business. 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
2: By the way, my brother in town.
1: Hey,
2: Justin is in town from Colorado. He had to come see a friend, my mom, me, things, come back. He's got a shop still in downtown Rogers, so he had a lot of things he had to do. But one of the texts I got from him yesterday that I was really happy to get was, he goes, "Who are your graphic people?" And then I proceeded to send him multiple answers. I go, first of all, they're Get Graphic. Then I sent him Chad's, the owner, along with Jennifer. I sent him Chad's contact info.
1: I love me some Chad, but Jenny's got that. She's good at what she does.
2: Jennifer
1: is
2: as good as there is. And she and Chad are a 1-2 punch.
1: That's right.
2: And so,
1: well,
2: Get
1: she's
2: Graphic
1: zhuzhed up our vehicle to where it's just sick. We drove it in St. Louis and 15 people stopped us that didn't even know who we are.
2: Yeah.
1: They just stopped us for the van.
2: We actually, true story, because you got out. Thank you. And went into the hotel lobby and got in line for the room. And Jerry was already there for us.
1: Yeah.
2: And so I was then left in the vehicle trying to navigate myself around the very constrictive streets of St. Louis.
1: Everybody,
2: where there are no parking.
1: Even our own Carrie. Hello, Carrie. Ryan.
3: Hello, Carrie.
1: Ryan and Carrie. Carrie and Ryan. Mm-hmm. Ryan. And she goes, "Oh, downtown St. Louis." She's from up there. So she talks like this a little.
2: Oh,
1: she
2: gosh.
1: She goes, "Oh, geez, St. Louis up there is a bad deal."
2: Mm-hmm.
1: Ryan and I hate going up there.
3: Parking, you just can't find a place.
1: Park. You just walk in from St. Gerardo.
2: Mm-hmm.
1: You just get on a motorbike.
3: And then you got to go down to O'Fallon, you know. And
1: oh, we're going to hear about this.
2: Anyway, but she's right. There's nowhere to park. And so I'm in that vehicle, which is about the damn loudest thing you've ever seen. And I'm sitting in it. And I mean, it was hilarious. I went to a place I should not have been given access to.
1: Did you talk your way in?
2: Yeah.
1: Nice, because of the vehicle.
2: Yeah. Because of the vehicle.
1: Yeah, you look important.
2: So these cars are like stuck, and I look at this guy with like a yellow jacket. I go, "I got to get over there." And they go, "All right, right this way." And he got me all the way around these 9 cars into park quicker. Oh, yeah.
1: Yeah, man. I remember my first time at, and this, I didn't even have a vehicle, but we are us, and this is how we operate. We went to the Rolling Stones, and credit to our pals at Thunder Ridge Nature Arena. When they first opened, it was chaos parking, and everybody said it. But everybody left that Guns N' Roses show going, "Man, it was easy to get out." So they fixed their problem. So we pull up, and there's a big line of cars, and I tell Lexi's mom, I go, "Whip it in right here. There's a cop." And that's like the entrance for like the bands.
2: Mm-hmm.
1: And I go, "Hey, man." I just leaned over like I was being driven around. I go, "Hey, man, John and Deke, we got to get down there for the radio thing. We got a radio. I have to be down there. Man, they're waiting on." You just start throwing a bunch of information.
2: Mm-hmm.
1: And rather than them go, and they just go, "All right."
2: Rare is the yellow jacket that is a presence of mind to get on their walkie-talkie and actually deal with someone to deal with it. They don't want to. They just want it out of their face in 10 seconds. Go do this. And the best testimony I can give is that, I mean, I PA all these games, but I still have to have a pass in my window.
1: Yeah.
2: But there's been like 2 times where I've showed up at a baseball game where I didn't have my pass. I left it in the other car, or I just didn't have it with me, or Kendall had it or something like that. But if I show up in Mitzi, the Rath Mitsubishi Get Graphic wrapped Van Halen mobile, you'll never believe it. They don't even care if I have a thing in my window. Right this way.
1: Same thing with the Tawny Town Grape Festival. I whipped it in right where that, they're just leaving like a piece of the church up there in Tawny Town.
2: I guess.
1: Just a piece of the church.
2: Mm-hmm.
1: Should that be one of your new band names?
3: Piece of church.
1: Piece of church.
3: You're going to get a piece of church if you're not careful.
1: Not a piece of cake. A piece of church.
3: Yeah.
1: How'd you guys get your band name? What if we did name a band Piece of Church, and then all the people on Entertainment Tonight ask us, "How'd you get your band name?" Well, there's a tiny town in Tawny Town that just left up a piece of church.
2: Piece of church.
1: So
2: piece
1: we named our band Piece of Church. So I go, "I'm parking by that piece of church," and they go, wait. To be fair, they're like 16-year-olds. And I just got out and kept walking. And the old head running the tent was like, "Oh." So we literally have zero rules. I also like the rule where we just, and I work in Tulsa Radio. We went over for some, I do believe, We'll seg into this.
2: No, it was a BOK.
1: I think it was a Metallica show.
2: It was the Metallica show.
1: And we parked on the sidewalk.
2: Right next to the stadium.
1: Like we were KMOD.
2: Yeah.
1: Yeah, baby.
2: That's right.
1: By now, you know Metallica. Maybe you don't know.
4: Maybe there's no way they don't know if they listen to this station.
1: By now, you know Metallica. That's right. Not a joke. Fayetteville, Arkansas, in May, with Limp Bizkit and Avatar at the football stadium. I saw some buzz before we announced the show of people going, is it going to be Little Rock?
2: Oh, my God.
1: Is it going to be Little Rock?
2: It is 20 years ago.
1: Yeah, right? Is it going to be Little Rock? And people are like, probably the Amp. I mean, it was like a big Reddit thread where somebody leaked the stadiums they were playing. Mm-hmm. They go, probably the Amp. And I knew
2: Metallica
1: the whole time.
2: Metallica's playing the Amp?
1: No, they're not. They're playing the football field with mm-hmm. Limp Bizkit and Avatar. And I got to be honest with you, I've seen Metallica probably 5 times. I've never seen Limp Bizkit. I am so pumped that they're coming, dude. Oh,
2: I,
1: my
2: too,
1: God.
2: Have never seen Limp Bizkit.
1: We almost stayed in Chicago for Limp Bizkit. We left, like, on a Friday,
2: where
1: and
2: they
1: played some outdoor thing with Creed. But they did, like, a festival. If I'd have got Limp Bizkit and Creed same night, I'd just stay. But it was, like, Creed one night and then Limp Bizkit. But then that fog rolled in for mm-hmm. our Chicago thing.
2: Mm-hmm.
1: So I didn't. But now I don't have to because they're coming to my yard.
2: May 26th.
1: Hey-oh.
2: Community America Razorback Stadium.
1: And this is how you raise NIL, everybody. Mm-hmm. We're going to get more of these because this money will go towards, mm-hmm. I would think.
2: Yeah.
1: I would think that to make up some of the money they got to put out for. What do you think this is? Why is this happening?
2: Which part? The tour or Fayetteville specifically?
1: It is NIL related, based on our pal Jason Suit. The stadium universities have to make money now, and he said there's going to be a lot more stadiums shows at Baton Rouge and a lot more.
2: Well, to be fair, Razorback Stadium is not like those stadiums, and here's what I mean. Razorback Stadium historically has not had a lot of concerts. In fact, you can just count all of them on one hand. I mean, it's Garth, right? Posty.
1: Yeah. Yep. And now Metallica.
2: But those other stadiums, like you said, Camp Randall, Death Valley.
1: They have stadiums.
2: They have concerts.
1: They have shows, yeah.
2: All the time. So, yeah, when Hunter announced this, I think last year that
1: we... Giving him a little credit. I like it.
2: Hello. When Hunter announced this, that there would be more concerts at Razorback Stadium.
1: Did he really come out and verbally say it?
2: Yeah. They came out like a year or so ago.
1: Okay.
2: And said, we're going to have more of these. And I think that was the general feeling is that the money that the Razorbacks would charge Live Nation to have that show there
1: would go towards
2: would go
1: NIL.
2: To NIL.
1: Okay.
2: So, yeah, let's have more of these.
1: And see, that's the thing is he is not a liked person in the community. And if we do switch ADs, and we probably will, it's leaning like we're looking at it because you guys are being loud. And but it ain't like the new guy is going to change all your basketball seats back.
2: No.
1: Hey, new guy here. Whatever seat you had in 1991, go ahead and take them back.
2: For example, in that world.
1: But they blame him for that. You think the new guy is going to come in and just be like, all right, I see what the old guy did. How about you take your seat back from 1995? Show me your receipt and you can have your seat back.
2: Why?
1: That ain't going to happen.
2: Here's how myopic, and by the way, that means short-sighted for a lot of you. Here's how myopic the Razorback, the squeaky wheels of the Razorback Twitter Nation are. Do you people really think that this is the only school that is doing this with the seating in their venues? They're all doing it.
1: No, they probably have already done it. We're behind.
2: Yeah. Do
1: if
2: you
1: anything,
2: really
1: that's
2: think
1: what Hunter was. He was behind.
2: That I'm the only guy on a court playing tic-tac-toe and timeouts? Do you really think that DJ Derek is the only guy playing certain music and games?
1: Here's credit to DJ Derek and you. When we have tournaments with everybody else, they call him.
2: Yes.
1: You idiots.
2: Thank you. He's good enough for the entire SEC tournament.
1: But not you, us. Because he plays Cotton Eye Joe once. You clowns.
2: It's embarrassing.
1: He doesn't play enough Ella Langley choosing Texas.
2: No.
1: Stupid. By the way, when I go to Colorado for my wife's B-Day, do you know who's at Red Rocks? One Ella Langley. No, I'm not going. Thought
2: wow.
1: about it. I looked it up. A, tickets are expensive. B, I don't know her. She's mm-hmm. a super fox. I've known about her for a while because mm-hmm. the girl that cuts my hair, shout out Hairther mm-hmm. at the Cutting Crew.
2: Loves her.
1: She loves her. She's mm-hmm. been telling me about Ella Langley before, you know, she blew up. So she knew her about the club days.
2: Right.
1: And shout out Hairther, Cutting Crew in Tawny Town. She knows my type. She goes, I got a girl for you. I go, who's this? Well, maybe I'll start listening.
2: Yeah.
1: Well, look at her.
2: Yeah.
1: She looks yummy.
2: She fits the mold.
1: She fits. Oh, man. We had Jackson's baby shower, and then Everybody got to see Zoe's mom, Lexi, Jenny, Jackson and Bella's mom, Claudia.
2: It looked like Russian dolls.
1: Yeah, they're all like, wait a second, are you guys... They're like, no, I'm the... So you're not Zoe's mom? No, this is Zoe's mom.
2: It's a shame
1: mom.
2: We couldn't have Kendall there, too.
1: And, right? Just type. We have a type. Yeah. Claudia, for those of you that haven't seen her yet on my social media, she looks like everybody else in my family.
5: Mm-hmm. At good time, D.
1: In fact, I'm going to make it even weird for everybody. She looks like my youngest daughter.
5: At good time, D.
2: That I can see that. Joke. I mean, she looks like she could be related to y'all.
1: Yeah.
2: Like part of your tribe. I took James from High Impact Analytics. This is just name drop central. I took him to Tzatziki's yesterday.
1: Yeah.
2: And I got to go, James, this is Deke's soon-to-be daughter-in-law. And that's his soon-to-be grandchild. And the whole thing. And then Brad was there. And we got to see Brad.
1: Brad at Tzatziki's. Yeah. Man, they are rocking that new Rogers location.
2: Dude, it was 2/3 full.
1: And then they got the Waldo's right up the road. Now, Brad, are you listening, Brad? Shout out Brad at Tzatziki's.
2: Brad.
1: Let's get a Fayetteville Waldo so you and I don't have to drive all the way to Bentonville.
2: I don't think that's out of the realm of not just possibility, but likelihood.
1: Let's get a Waldo's in Fayetteville.
2: Okay, let's ask you this.
1: All right.
2: Where would you put a Waldo's? And don't say MLK.
1: Where that Chick-fil-A is leaving. Not Chick-fil-A. Where that Cane's is leaving.
2: Oh, no.
1: No?
2: You don't hate Brad that much. Oh, my God.
1: Man, all right. It'd be very convenient for Brad if that B-Dubs went out of business by Tzatziki's. I don't know a lot of people doing sports bars anymore.
2: Oh, it would be, wouldn't it?
1: Yeah.
2: What a great location.
1: Yeah.
2: Mm.
1: I haven't been to that place in a long time. And we already know the Wing King has already cut it up.
2: If that place came open for Brad, he would just own the Melco.
1: I've got some news, some insight, too, on the Foghorns. Jeff's our really good friend. We call him the Wing King because for many years, just like we ruled the airwaves of Northwest Arkansas, he ruled the king, the wings.
2: Mm-hmm.
1: He didn't go out of business at Baum. He chose to leave.
2: Yeah.
1: He is done with y'all.
2: Yeah.
1: He wants one location. There's still the Green Acres one. Go to that one.
2: Yeah.
1: But
2: I do go to
1: that one. It's a grief to dollar ratio. He quotes Steve Butler as much as we do. Because it is a grief to dollar ratio with multiple restaurants, and you just hit an age where your give an F goes out the window. And he's completely fine just having the team at Green Acres.
2: Mm-hmm.
1: And it's right there, the OG in Fayetteville. So for the rumors going around, like, well, he went out of business. He didn't go out of business.
2: He didn't go out of business.
1: He's done in business. He's done. I mean, he did go out of business, but not for what you think.
2: Can I give you a line from a movie I love so much? It's from American Gangster, and it's a scene where Denzel Washington's playing this Frank Lucas, and he's playing the guy that runs the drug scene in New York. And instead of having a middleman, that dude would fly all the way to Vietnam and pick up the opium himself. And finally, after about his fourth trip, and the guy that gives it to him in Vietnam is like, why do you keep coming down here? And Denzel goes, well, man, I'm never going to stop. And finally, the guy looks at Denzel and goes, quitting while you are ahead is not the same as quitting. And that is true. If you quit while you're ahead, get it out before you before it all goes to get scattered. That's not quitting.
1: I got to be honest with our friend Jeff. Shout out to the Wing King. He got out just in time.
2: He got out while he was ahead.
1: He
2: it's
1: got
2: not
1: out
2: the
1: while
2: same
1: he was
2: as quitting.
1: Ahead, but the energy around the football team and his bomb location is a big part of that. Now's a good time to get out. And he got out before.
2: Why do you think you're not going to see me on the field this Saturday?
1: Oh, man.
2: By the way, that conversation started 2 years ago. And when I went to Jimmy and I'm like, I don't know, man. I don't know that they need to see my face telling them to get up and cheer when we're down 21-3 in the second quarter.
1: Oh, man. I worked sound one time. Nobody saw my face, but just having to stay there while the crowd empties out.
2: Yeah.
1: And you're still playing. Like, I was DJ Derek before DJ Derek. And you just never saw me. I was up at the top.
2: You don't see DJ Derek either. But, boy, they know. And if they hear one song they don't like,
1: And I got news for everybody. They have a script.
2: Mm-hmm.
1: He's not riffing it. He gets told, this is the song you play right here.
2: Yeah. Third down, go. And they'll play the song. And yeah. Now, don't get me wrong. He collaborates with them. But there's stuff that they've been doing for decades.
1: You know, just the nonsense they throw at him. Mm-hmm. Anyway, I did that. And it was the Johnny Manziel game. I'm sure you all remember. It's going to be very much like the Georgia game when we get hung 50 on us.
2: By the fourth quarter.
1: Yeah. Is that a good bet, the over-under on the Georgia game?
2: Nah, I'd stay away from that because that depends on our offense.
1: Yeah, we'd have to help out.
2: Yeah.
1: I don't know if
2: we can. But the spread? That's another mortgage game.
1: Think so?
2: Dude, they're the best team in America. I would take them against Texas.
1: Let me ask you this. I'll give you a second to marinate on it.
2: They have like 51 four- or five-star players.
1: He's not worse than Chad Morris, but could this be worse than Chad Morris because of the expectations? Chad Morris had expectations that met his credit. Nobody wanted him. Silverfield at least has expectations and isn't yet despised.
2: I think there's a lot of things out of Ryan Silverfield's control. And I think that there's a lot of things that are determining the fate of the football program that he has no control over right now.
1: And the thing with Silverfield is he has been consistently good at Memphis.
2: Yeah, like, no, all he did was win
1: Stupid Chad
2: at Memphis.
1: Morris Every had year. Like 2 years of it, and we got him off 7-5. Mm-hmm. It wasn't like he had that Eric Morris, shout out Oklahoma State guy, who came off a 10-11 win
2: season.
1: Punked
2: Oregon.
1: Right.
2: After they got punked by Tulsa. But I think that right now, I've seen, again, people saying that something should happen. To a guy who right now in his home in Fayetteville still has boxes that have not been unpacked is ridiculous. Like, he just got here. Come on, man. Now, I will say this. If there's a change at the top, and I don't mean the football program. I mean the program. Mm. Then he is that changes the math quickly, because all athletic directors like to bring in their own dude.
1: Right.
2: And so I don't even like talking about that, but that is out there and there are a lot of people talking about it. And if that happens, then I would, at that point, yikes. Because
1: that point, yikes.
2: Because if, and I mean that writ large for any program.
1: You're
2: if
1: telling
2: you're a head
1: me.
2: Coach, I'll give you an example. Florida State just fired their AD.
1: Let me tell you something. All right. So he's got buyout. We got money, right?
2: Okay.
1: but no, we don't have money. It would take money to buy him out.
2: Right. So my point is, like, Florida State just fired their AD. So the most nervous man in the state of Florida is Mike Norvell.
1: But he's been there before, and he's a couple years off of
2: That's why he's even more nervous
1: season.
2: Than Ryan Silverfield would be.
1: All right, so my question is, let's just say the Hunter thing goes through, we get a new guy. How many wins does he have to win this year to not be
2: I don't think it'll
1: done?
2: Matter.
1: Really?
2: I mean, dude, he would have to kill it. Because athletic directors like to bring in their own guy.
1: So he very well may have picked a job.
2: Mm-hmm.
1: That might be one and done.
2: That's
1: and
2: why a lot of coaches may not have wanted to even interview for this job, because they felt like it was shaky. You know, you don't ever want to go to a place without a strong situation.
1: Man, that sucks for him, because it's not fair to him. I mean, although we are, I can't sit here in one breath and be like, well, he's done. But we all had him 1-1 by week 3. Mm-hmm. We all had him 1-2 by week 4.
2: That's right.
1: The problem is
2: how they look.
1: The one win and the one loss are awful looking.
2: Yeah, they look terrible. They look disorganized. They looked the effort, even the tackling, the drop pass. I mean, honestly, they looked exactly like my Broncos. A lot of missed tackles, a lot of drop passes, a lot of disorganization, a lot of missed blocks, outclassed, everything. Broncos are the same way at Arrowhead, man. They just got embarrassed.
1: Cleveland looked embarrassing.
2: Well, then
1: but
2: we both
1: it's week
2: did.
1: One.
2: At least y'all, I mean, we were both on the road, actually.
1: And we played Super Bowl teams.
2: Yeah,
1: I mean, the Chiefs and Jags might be in the AFC Championship.
2: Dude, our next five games are against Super Bowl teams. We got the Jags this week.
1: Well, we'll see how we do against a Tampa Bay team that didn't look good. I don't want to shift right into Browns talk, but it'll be Cleveland's January 6th if they roll Deshaun Watson
2: dude,
1: out.
2: Dude, you sent me that thing.
1: But it's true.
2: I giggled because it's so accurate.
1: God help everybody if Cleveland, I want him to. I'm almost rooting. That's why my tongue in cheek of like, if you really want change and you really want Hunter gone, then pull for Tulsa in 2 weeks.
2: Yeah.
1: You know?
2: I hate the whole, like, I'll give you an example. When Houston went down to Baton Rouge, his final game as head coach of the Arkansas Razorbacks, right? He goes down to Baton Rouge. He plays the number one LSU Tigers.
1: Right.
2: And this is, of course, all with D-Mac and Peyton Hillis and Felix and all that nonsense. But they beat him, right? But for weeks before that game, Hogs Illustrated, the internet, whatever, fire Houston, fire Houston, fire Houston. Well, then he goes to Baton Rouge and wins, and I go on all those pages and go, man, you better fire him now, right? You just beat the number one team in America. And they all are so mad because they're like, you know, the notion in Razorback Nation in a lot of areas is, They if you start rooting against your team for the long-term benefit in your mind, you have reached a dark spot. And I can't do it. I've never once went, I hope we lose this game so we can get this guy out of here. Not even in the worst days of Nathaniel Hackett and the Broncos have I felt that way. Not even then. And everyone knew he needed to get gone. I don't know. I can't reach that point. or I'm rooting against my favorite
1: team. No, I don't want Silverfield.
2: I'm not saying you are, but
1: gone.
2: A lot of people are.
1: I don't want another coaching change. I want to lose to Georgia respectably, beat Tulsa, and go win the games and turn it around.
2: But 2 minutes ago, you just said that if you want to change at the top, you want them to lose to Tulsa.
1: Well, you don't want them to go 6-6 if you want to keep Hunter.
2: That's what I mean. Like, if you're rooting for the loss on the field to change the AD, what are you rooting for, really? You're just rooting for your own agenda. And that's what I say to everyone on Twitter, why they get mad at me. If you root against the logo to change the personnel, what are you really a fan of?
1: Right.
2: Your opinion. That's what you're a fan of. And so I don't buy that. I want them to win every game. I know they're probably not going to win this Saturday.
1: I don't want to change coaches. I mean, but I'm all for the people that don't want Hunter here anymore.
2: I get
1: why they don't. Yeah, I get it. So
2: I get the frustration.
1: Well, my question is, who you want, and be careful.
2: Well, there's a lot of names out there that are floating in the ether, and
4: they got Razorback ties.
2: Well, there's a name out there that I find very interesting, that I find doubtful, but if it happened, I would be really excited about. And we'll tell you that coming up next.
1: It's a John and D show, everybody.
6: KRMW Cedarville Fanville.
2: What are we doing?
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2: That's the way it is.
6: Northwest Arkansas's morning show for 30 years. And now in afternoons.
1: Yeah. Can we pick one?
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1: Yeah.
2: That's where we are right now.
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1: Yeah, we love them. 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
1: Yeah, they are the sponsor of our Bet Saracen Razorback Rundown. 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And for those people, and we have a lot of them that listen in Walmartia, they are the best. They are such a great, great company to work. James has done an amazing job. He started that company about 9 years ago, had four people. Now they're up to 40.
2: That's awesome.
1: And the reason why is because they are the best. So check it out for yourself. 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
2: That's it, baby. Yep. That is
1: By
2: it.
1: By the way, I want to throw something out. Sure. We lost someone that I had such great affection for. When you watch basketball games, you always see the same group of guys there wearing the official shirts that sit next to, if it's a men's basketball game, John George, or if it's a women's basketball game, me. There's a fella that's been doing the scoring for the men's basketball now for 26 years, since 1999. He was the official scorer of the men's basketball team. His name is Roy Fears. And I got to know Roy really well. And whenever I would do games, when John George was kind enough to allow me to fill in for him, I got to sit next to Roy. And it's so fun to be at midcourt, front row for these games where you've got all these guys. We did one game with Tennessee and Arkansas, and there was like five guys on the court at one point who went to the NBA. And it's just me doing PA and him doing the official scoring. And we're just sitting there muttering lines back and forth to each other, watching this game in front of 20,000 people, just having the time of our lives. And we lost Roy over the weekend, and he was one of the absolutely. He lived up near your neck of the woods, by the way. He's in Elm Springs.
2: Yeah.
1: He's lived there for about 40 years, raised his whole family there. He's a Springdale icon. Who has been in teaching for a really long time, the shaper of so many great young men and women's lives. And we lost Roy, and he was such a great guy to have on the scorer's table. He was just integrity personified. He was a complete professional. But more than that, he was a hell of a guy. And I just want to put the word out to Roy's family and very close friends. And the Razorback family is a really tight-knit community, especially that group right there. It's the same crew. We're losing them one by day. Bill retired, so he moved away to Alabama. Lost Roy, and so it's sad. And you got to enjoy the times when you can. And it makes me sad I'll never see Roy again doing those games. So our prayers and heartfelt thoughts to Roy and his family, who Roy passed away over the
2: weekend.
1: Good
2: dude. I worked with him when I did Razorback women's stuff.
1: Just
2: who was the coach when I was there?
1: Tom Collin.
2: Yeah, Tom Collin. Yeah,
1: Tom Collin. He may have just gotten that job back then.
2: Yeah, I think I had him.
1: And so Roy's been doing it for the men since 99.
2: Yeah.
1: Like, he's been doing it since the Stan Heath era.
2: Yeah, everybody knows his face.
1: Yeah. Just the best.
2: I got shared on social media. Yeah. Another face got shared on social media this past week, and that wasn't good either. So you don't want your face. If you pass away, share your face on social media.
1: Yes. Yeah.
2: If you work for the Razorbacks and went to Utah, don't share your face on social media.
1: Come on.
2: So we did announce a Metallica coming to Fayetteville in May. Razorback Stadium, get ready. By now you know. So here's a fun game for everybody to play in the car and with John. I got on the Facebook post or the Twitter post of the Razorbacks, Metallica's World Tour 27, with special guest Limp Bizkit, Avatar, and Razorback Stadium, May 26, 2027. 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
2: This is the Arkansas Razorbacks.
1: Because it's being played at Razorback Stadium.
2: At ARC Razorbacks. Not football team, just plain old Razorbacks. Mm-hmm. Is the first comment. Awesome.
1: First comment?
2: Is the first comment. Only time I'll be there without a bag over my head. Or marketing department working overtime to distract from Joe. What's the first comment?
1: One of those.
2: Which one?
1: I'll say that last one.
2: No, it was only time I'll be there without a bag over my head.
1: Oh, okay.
2: The other ones
1: second
2: are
1: one?
2: Fire Joe Rettner.
1: Oh,
2: there is no cool. Nobody's excited. They only wanted to take time to comment negative things.
1: Yeah.
2: Nobody in this thread said positive things.
1: Mm-hmm.
2: They all went after Hunter Yurichek.
1: That's because they're negative, unhappy people.
2: Not like, oh, great, this will help our Oh, man. The marketing department will probably wear Taylor Swift merch, is a comment.
1: Yeah.
2: Better have them before it's a Spirit Halloween. That's some sloppy editing. Wonder what dumbass from Utah made this.
1: The sloppy editing.
2: It'll be the best performance on the field that year by far.
1: Mm-hmm. Yeah.
2: Let's go, incredible news. Finally. Finally, a positive post. What did I read, like 10?
1: Mm-hmm. 10 in a row.
2: Incredible news was the first positive. Maybe you can fill the stadium with this, Hunter Yurecek.
1: Okay.
2: Will be one of the few, hopefully, this year. Mm-hmm. That's a good positive comment. Maybe they want more concerts. Fix the program. Quit trying to make it a concert venue.
1: They just complain about anything. We're getting all this money for NIL, which you need to win, and they're doing it, and they still bitch.
2: Good news about this, Razorback fans. You won't leave halfway through this. A lot of comedians in the Arkansas family.
1: Yeah.
2: They don't like the AI slop video. Complete disaster. What a bunch of miserable C's in this replies. Is that your burner account? Because that's somebody's comment. Miserable C's in these replies. Are you Walter?
1: No.
2: On your burner account?
1: I don't have a burner account. I need to get one.
2: Oh, For Whom the Bell Tolls is talking about our football program suffering the worst loss in our history.
1: You think this will be the worst loss in our history? It won't.
2: This will.
1: Were they
2: the
1: not
2: stadium?
1: At the Southern Cal game?
2: Oh, man. This is
1: Matthew, Leinart and Reggie Bush gave us the worst loss in our life.
2: Yeah.
1: That was so bad.
2: Well, I guess your point is, will Georgia be worse? That's the over-under.
1: And it's sad I can't immediately go no.
2: That's a Bet Saracen prop bet. Will this work? Do you remember the score of USC, Arkansas? What year?
1: Well, the year we went to L.A., I think they hung 70 on us when we went to L.A.
2: 2006. Does that sound about right?
1: Yeah, that sounds right. When they were here.
2: Okay.
1: They kicked
2: our
1: asses.
2: Will the score be better than 50-14?
1: It'll be about that. That sounds about right.
2: Let's do this.
1: Sad to say.
2: Will it be the worst Arkansas home loss?
1: Ever?
2: Yeah.
1: No.
2: You don't think so?
1: No.
2: What is it? Do you know the worst Arkansas
1: home loss? I don't know what
2: it is,
1: but we've got 100 years to compare to, and I highly doubt it. I'm sure we've had way worse.
2: Okay, put it on the Twitter poll.
1: I don't want to do that.
2: Why?
1: It's not the energy I want to put out.
2: But just
1: I don't want to feed into the negativity.
2: The worst loss in Tulsa, or it was Tulsa, by the way.
1: See, why don't you go, if they beat Georgia, would it be the biggest upset of all time? That's a way better way to put it.
2: Dude, it could be the worst Razorback history.
1: Of course
2: loss,
1: it could, but that's easy.
2: Here's the one that you're talking about. Let's do it since we've been alive. It's 52.
1: Well, the worst loss at Razorback Stadium will always be, the Citadel.
2: Well, the biggest defeat.
1: Oh, the point spread. I mean,
2: 52-0 happened in Alabama here, 2012, since we've been alive. Mm-hmm. Were you alive in 1919? I don't know how old you are.
1: Just missed it.
2: Tulsa beat us. Joke's on us. 63-7. That could be your quote. If we do get blown out.
1: By Tulsa.
2: Will the Tulsa game. No. If we get blown out by Georgia, will you let me have the Twitter question of will this loss be worse than the 1919 Tulsa game, which was 63-7?
1: Wasn't that Black Wall Street, too, in Tulsa?
2: That was our worst history loss.
1: Am I right?
2: I don't know, in 1919.
1: Yeah, I think that was what happened to Tulsa.
2: And then Notre Dame just last year. Will Saturday be worse than Notre Dame, 56-13?
1: It'll be right around 50-14, 56-13. I mean, yeah.
2: All right, so the worst Razorback.
1: Georgia's about this far away from being a professional football team.
2: Well, the worst losses in Razorback history, if you want to play the game at home on Saturday, because the good news is it'll be over by 2. We don't have to wait all day.
1: 11? It'll be over by 11:20. Are you kidding?
2: When they run back the kick.
1: Oh, my God.
2: 56 is the biggest loss in program history, and by a Tulsa team. That is that's your Bet Saracen stat of the day, buddy. Which team has the biggest defeat? Tulsa, Alabama, or Notre Dame? Alabama, Notre Dame, or Tulsa?
1: Which school gave us the worst loss?
2: Yeah. Alabama, Notre Dame, or Tulsa. And that is your high impact stat of the day. That's what it is.
3: High impact
2: stat of the day. The team that gave us
3: stat of the day.
2: The biggest ass kicking
1: stat of the day.
2: Back in 1919. Your high impact stat of the day, Tulsa beat us in 1919, 63-7.
1: Damn.
3: It's your high impact.
2: And I'm telling you, that's 56 points. What's the spread this time? Only 24?
1: 24 and a half.
3: The high impact.
1: That Saracen giving you that hook, like the Blues Traveler.
2: Would you take a 40-point spread, Georgia?
1: I'd take Arkansas on 40.
2: Okay. 38?
1: Maybe.
2: No, okay.
1: 40 for sure.
2: Okay, because Notre Dame beat us 56-13, and that game could very well be like
1: Course it could. Sure.
2: Other blowouts include a 48-10 loss to Auburn, a 48-14 loss to Missouri during the 2023 season. So we are very well accustomed to a 40-something to not even two-touchdown game.
1: Yeah, it's happened.
2: And we're numb to it. That's why people are mad.
1: Of course they are.
2: We don't want to be
1: Hold on a minute. I am not telling people how to feel. I am not telling anyone to be okay with the way things are.
2: Are you telling people to don't send emails, just send money? That wasn't you?
1: No.
2: Oh, okay.
1: No. No. Stat of the day.
2: 63-7. So if it's 63-0, then you think we'll score?
1: Yes. I mean, we barely did against Utah.
2: I know, right?
1: And don't get me wrong, Utah's a hell of a team.
2: Was that Georgia touchdown? I didn't watch the game.
1: It was A.J. Hill.
2: Was it a long pass or anything? Like a luck? Because, no. See, Deshaun Watson.
1: But by then, Utah had their frat guys
2: okay,
1: in.
2: Okay, so they scored like Cleveland scored.
1: Yeah.
2: Deshaun Watson hit Boston on a bomb with no time, like with a minute left.
1: Yeah. It was about like that. They had their managers in and, you know, walk-ons.
2: Oh, man.
1: That stuff.
2: So you're saying, what are the percentages? Give me a USA Today pie chart that we have a new worst home defeat in program history.
1: Oh, I'd say it's a solid
2: 50-50? 50-50.
1: Nah,
2: it's only 56 points.
1: But it's a high percentage. I mean, it's not zero. It is, I mean, it's like a third.
2: Hmm.
1: Yeah, it's up there.
2: Well, are these things we're going to talk about on the Razorback Rundown?
1: The Bet Saracen Razorback Rundown.
2: Hi. 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I can't wait to play this. Can I play this Friday?
1: Yes.
2: Okay.
1: We can't take any of this seriously.
2: Alaska 5000 coming to Georgia's. Now in our intro.
1: Here we go.
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8: From the Northwest Arkansas Traffic Network, taking another look at your Thursday morning commute. Still slow coming in from Pea Ridge on 72. Also seeing some slowdowns on the Bella Vista Bypass as you head southbound around the 71B exit. Typical slowdowns in Bentonville on 102, Southwest Regional Airport Boulevard and Southwest 2nd Street. Busy through Taneytown on 412 on MLK as you head towards the interstate. Just keep driving safe. Have a terrific Thursday. From the Northwest Arkansas Traffic Network, I'm Bob Booty.
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1: We got a big show for you guys on Friday nights on 92.1 The Ticket. It's called the Razorback Rundown. We specifically didn't call it the Razorback Football Rundown. We didn't put Ryan Silverfield's name in it. We didn't put anything football punny in it because we knew, we joked, show one, when will we be talking basketball? So we're not, you're listening to two guys that aren't really surprised, maybe by how they looked and how the effort's been, but we knew they'd be 1-2 by week four.
2: Right.
1: That's why we joked, tongue-in-cheek joked, we would talk basketball on the show with Courtney Mims, who's our pal down in Little Rock.
2: Mm-hmm.
1: And turns out we're going to have a full basketball show for you Friday night on 92.1 The Ticket, because what is there to look forward to at the Georgia game? We'll probably get into a little more football next week for the Tulsa game, because that is what I like to call winnable, gettable.
2: That's gettable.
1: Georgia's not. We ain't going to Oklahoma State them, because they ain't Oregon.
2: No.
1: It ain't going to happen.
2: No.
1: I really thought if we were going to pull in Oklahoma State, we'd have pulled it on Utah.
2: Mm-hmm.
1: But the problem was Oklahoma State was at home.
2: Yeah, we were in Salt Lake at night.
1: And I got news for you. This team wouldn't have beat Utah in space, much less Fayetteville. So,
2: no, they wouldn't have been anywhere.
1: Which, by the way, speaking of space and Fayetteville, did you guys know Metallica's coming?
3: Wait, hello. I did hear that, actually.
1: Whoa, hey-o. May 26th, LiveNation.com for more information. 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Metallica and Limp Bizkit. Maybe we should make a little Limp Bizkit break. I've never seen Limp Bizkit before.
2: I haven't.
1: And when I told my girls, who love Limp Bizkit, by the way, Zoe and Lex, they're like, what? I can't even make a Limp Bizkit break because they curse in every song.
2: Yeah,
1: I can't
2: every, play all the every drums. Lyric.
1: Right?
2: Yeah.
1: It's going to be so good, dude. I got to be honest with everybody listening. I'm probably going to go to the Kansas City show, too, just for Limp Bizkit. And Metallica. Who doesn't want to see that twice? You'd see that twice.
2: I probably would.
1: Yeah. It's Metallica. And they mix it up.
2: They're Metallica's up there with Foo Fighters and U2 on the bands I've seen the most.
1: Hello. And the bands you should see the most.
2: Yeah. Metallica. This will be my fifth time. That's a lot for me.
1: That is a lot for you.
2: You've seen like 73 bands five times.
1: I've seen bands five times on the tour.
2: Mm-hmm.
1: The tour they're currently on, Rainbow Kid Surprise, five times. Jack White, in their tour.
2: On that tour.
1: On a Rainbow Kid Surprise tour, New Year's Eve in D.C., Colorado twice, because they play those places twice, Fayetteville at JJ's, and then Kansas City. That's five.
2: But
1: Jack White, same thing, and because they mix up the songs, and I'll probably go to the Metallica Kansas City. Why not?
2: Yeah, this will be my fifth time for them.
1: Good for you.
2: The five-timer club.
1: It'll be my first time for Limp Bizkit. And
2: mine too.
1: I'm going to go again.
2: Mine too.
1: So pretty excited.
2: Excited about Fred.
1: LiveNation.com. We need to get matching backwards red hats.
2: Oh, yeah.
1: Well, should we do that? Maybe we can make Carrie order us some from Junk. Yeah, I know.
2: Just
1: we got a whole
2: tell
1: box
2: her
1: of
2: Nash
1: junk.
2: And we'll get them.
1: Can we talk about that?
2: No.
1: We got a whole box of junk headbands, gang, for the radio station.
2: Baseball here.
1: No, Junk. Our pals, Junk.
2: Yeah.
1: They make the cool headbands. I love them.
2: Yeah.
1: So we get this box, and I walk by, and I see the people that work here perusing this box in Carrie's office. And I'm like, oh, what's in the box? What's in the box? Turns out we got personalized junk headbands. And by we, I mean every radio station except ours.
2: Yeah. Yeah, well, they can't drive those headbands.
1: Power 105.7, headbands.
2: Uh-huh.
1: Nash 94, whatever they are, headbands.
2: Mm-hmm. Right.
1: The Ticket, 92.1, The Ticket.
4: Yeah.
1: John and Deke, do we have headbands, Batman?
4: No.
1: Are there John and Deke junk headbands in that box?
4: Do I want? No.
1: Oh, okay.
2: No. Yeah.
1: Well, whatever.
2: Yeah, it's fine.
1: But I'm representing the... I've heard you guys don't represent the community with the Cumulus brand. I would like everybody to know I'm wearing a Power 105.7 headband right now because I love the Junk brand. I got a Ohio State Junk headband. I've got a Cleveland Indians headband. That's right, Indians, before they switched. And I've got a Cubs headband that I saw at a Target in Chicago that I got, or a Ross or something. So our pals at Junk. Have you seen their cool hats they have?
2: The Junk hats?
1: Yeah, they're cool. They're like they're
2: the
1: material of the junk in the back.
2: Oh,
1: so they're like soft and stretchy.
2: And stretchy, yeah, which is what I need for this giant dome.
1: So I'm gonna joke with Carrie. Hey, I know we didn't get any headbands, Junk. If you're listening, can we have the Razorback hats? If we can't get John and Deke headbands, you already got them
2: because
1: they have them at our friends at Golf USA.
2: Right.
1: So if Golf USA has them, can we just get a couple? red and white.
2: I can just go ahead and tell you that you already have a John and Deke hat.
1: I know, but yeah. I'm talking about a Razorback. They have John and they have junk Razorback hats that are cool.
2: Yeah. No, I know
1: that's what I want. I don't even want them to do anything extra for us. We already made the decision that we don't get junk headbands.

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2: All of it.
3: All hoop.
2: None.
3: All of it.
2: None.
3: All of it. Just hoops.
2: Yeah.
3: A little, some, a little ain't enough. What do you think, though? I mean, we're going to talk the game, but we're not going to dive into it.
2: No.
3: I got news for everybody. Here's how it's going to go. We're going to mention the game. We're going to barf and make choking sound effects. Not even choke. They didn't even choke. I wish they'd have choked. It'd have been better.
2: It would have.
3: But then we're going to jump right in. I gave Courtney instructions. Come at us, bro. Come at me, bro, with all your basketball stuff. I need to learn all these guys' names, what positions they came play, what their strengths are, where they came from, and what we can expect. And then we'll do our Bet Saracen, because it is Ole Miss going back to Lane going back to Ole Miss game. So that's a good game.
2: Do you know what the chances are he gets assaulted? Not zero. Not zero.
3: Let me ask you this. Will he coach on the sidelines or will he hide up there?
2: Behind bulletproof glass?
3: Will he hide up there?
2: No.
3: He ain't afraid of that.
2: Oh, no, man.
3: He loves it.
2: All the smoke.
3: There are people that love booze.
2: He loves the smoke. He does.
3: I gotta be honest with you.
2: He creates it.
3: I gotta be honest with you guys. If I were Lane Kiffin, I'd coach from the booth.
2: He lives for the smoke.
3: Would you coach from the booth or be on the field?
2: On the field.
3: You wouldn't change a thing?
2: No.
3: You wouldn't be like, due to a hip injury, I have to
2: coach.
3: The
2: minute you go up in that field, you admit you lost.
3: Remember, like, okay. And here's the thing. I looked up the records, man. There's been a lot of coaches that have come back. Not like this.
2: This is different.
3: The team that gets the guy coming back usually loses because they get so amped up.
2: Can't wait for that midfield handshake before the game with him and old Golding. That's going to be fun to watch.
3: And there's the other thing, too, that people aren't taking into consideration when they... Because everybody's going to bet Ole Miss. They want them to lose. They're gonna make... Bet Saracen's going to make
2: so
3: much money.
2: LSU's so much better than they are.
3: I know, right? Spread's not that close. Spread's not big. Point is, Lane knows all those kids.
2: Yeah, he recruited most of them.
3: So these games have happened before. Nick Saban had to go back to LSU. Guess who won that game?
2: Nick Saban.
3: Right. Guys, go back.
2: And they win.
3: But not like this. We've never had one like this.
2: No, this is different. This is definitely different.
3: What do you think the line should be for Ole Miss LSU?
2: In Oxford? I think it should be LSU by about 3.5.
3: All right. That's what it is. It's 2.5 to 3.
2: Is it? Okay.
3: You going to take LSU when we make our Courtney 4?
2: We'll see.
3: Which makes its triumphant return back on 92 on the ticket. The Razorback rundown, which will be hoops heavy. Hoops heavy.
2: Hey, by the way, baseball heavy.
3: Because
2: we've got the Diamond NIL thing with the Home Run Derby.
3: Nice.
2: Yeah.
3: Is there a chance? Yes. I already answered my question. That we're just done with football after week 5 and it just turns into basketball?
2: That Tulsa game, and by the way, the phrase, that Tulsa game being our key game is scary in and of itself.
3: We did say October 3rd, and so help me God if we lose to Tulsa. But Tulsa's good. It's not even embarrassing. They did their top 160. Some website ranked all the teams.
2: We're behind them.
3: We're way behind them. They're top 20. We are like 130. I thought, oh, somebody said it to me. I go, great. Are we last? We're not.
2: No.
3: But we're right there with Purdue.
2: Boy, that was a tough loss for Barry.
3: And
2: by the way, dude, that was really rough. I actually watched the whole last fourth quarter and overtime of that game. They had that game.
3: If he gets popped at Purdue, is he back to coordinator town?
2: This is only his second year. Let's let him get his second year under him. He didn't have a great first year, of course.
3: And what happens to Ryan Silverfield in this Spider-Verse where we get a new AD who hires a new coach?
2: Oh, my God.
3: After year one.
2: Just
3: talk me through. What would happen to Silverfield? Would he get another head coaching job?
2: I think
3: job?
2: That here's what would happen. The athletic director would come in and go, we're going to give Ryan every chance. He's going to give you the speak. He's going to come in and go, we're going to give him every opportunity to, you know, win.
3: So you think
2: we're going to support him.
3: Barring we go 1-11 with new athletic director. Boy, I would say you got to win more than 2. We have to win more than last year. You think a new athletic director would give him one more year?
2: Absolutely. I think you can't come in and just gas him. I think you got to come in and go, we're going to give Ryan every opportunity, the whole blah, blah, blah, blah.
3: Can you if it's 2 and whatever?
2: If he's second year of it?
3: No.
2: Oh, just first
3: this year.
2: No, he'll come in and he'll give him another year.
3: But I say no if he doesn't beat Tulsa and doesn't win another game.
2: Oh, man.
3: Every coach,

0: I mean, didn't Jonnell Smith at least win two?
1: Yeah, he was interim. But and he had a way better talent base than we have right now. And, you know, everything's different.
2: Boy, this state is fed up.
1: I just think the new AD, in a world where there is one, hypothetically, they would come in and go, we're going to give Ryan every opportunity and all the resources to do everything. He just got hired literally 8 months ago. You know what I mean? They wouldn't just come in and gas him. There's no way. That would be such a bad
2: optic.
1: It just
2: sucks that we're doing this.
1: And let me
2: tell
1: you why.
2: Yeah.
1: It's the same reason why what these darksiders on the internet do, why that looks so bad. How are you going to get anyone to come in here? If you gas someone after a year, what are you telling anyone you come in here?
0: Do you agree that Sam Pittman should have been let go, though?
1: I think they probably kept him a year later than they wanted to. But the problem is they didn't have the money to pay him. I mean, dude, that athletic department was broke, and they couldn't just the payout to Sam would have been triple if they'd have done it a year earlier, and they couldn't do it with money. You know, that's why it didn't happen. They had to wait a year for it to go down a lot.
0: I wish they would have kept him.
1: What, this year?
0: Yeah. You want to know why?
1: Why?
3: It's time for another John Antique Sam Jam with fake Sam Pittman.
4: Oh, man. Now, there was a time when you loved me so I couldn't do wrong. And now you need to know. See, I've been a bad, bad, bad, bad man. And I'm in deep. Oh, I can't wait. So let me ask you, Razorback Nation, how you like me now? That's right. How you like me now? You heard me. How you like me now, boy? How you like me now? Enjoy your one win, Woo-Pig.
0: Whoa, that's right.
1: Hey, Sam.
4: Three. How you like
1: me
4: now?
1: We paid you a lot of money.
3: That was another Sam Jam.
1: Come on.
3: With fake Sam Pittman. Only on the John and Deke Show.
0: I want to keep those around forever.
1: That's fine.
0: Okay.
5: That's funny. I don't care who you are.
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0: 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Now, here's John and Dee.
1: Spent some time at Red Door yesterday, hanging out with my pal Wendy Howerton, running for judge. That was fun. Meet and greet the town.
2: Mm-hmm.
1: I just came in and went, how's it going?
2: Mm-hmm.
1: How are you?
2: Yep.
1: And just wanted, I told her I'd go because it's close by me because we love the Red Door and I'll be there again.
2: We now have it up in our studio, that sign you had over there. I put it on the wall.
1: Well, she said to put it on my car because I can move it around, so I think I'm going to do that.
2: Okay. Well, for a second, it's on the wall in the studio. And and I got to give a shout out, credit where credit's due. I actually got a text from Roger at MacAdoodles, our good friends.
1: Yeah.
2: And he, very politically motivated fella, and he actually sent out a big mass text to all these muckety-mucks that I got pulled into, and I let him know. I said, Roger, if you think you're informing me about Wendy Howard.
1: He's Wendy, Team Wendy?
2: Buddy, here, look at this. Hold a second.
1: Oh, nice, the meet and greet. Nice.
2: Yeah, so
1: is she doing a MacAdoodles?
2: Well, I mean, that's what I'm saying, is that he was the one that was promoting the Red Door. Look at this.
1: Oh, nice.
2: So he was promoting
1: the
2: Red
1: same
2: Door
1: one?
2: Thing.
1: Okay, yeah. Well, we got till November for this, but she is my really good friend. I mean, homecoming, prom, we did that. That's what she did in small towns.
2: Yeah.
1: And she's two grades below me, but a really close friend with her whole family. In fact, I took her sister to Pearl Jam. She's got seven of them. So I went and got me one of them Reed sisters and took them to Pearl Jam. Why? Because they could drive.
2: They're doing a great job with her campaign, and she is. And it's very grassroots and a very wide net she is casting across the entire area that she would be over. And
1: she's running for judge. You've seen her on the billboards, and she's our pal, Wendy Howerton.
2: So I was happy to tell Roger. I'm like, Roger, we're ahead of you on this.
1: But I saw her again when you were gone. She came up here and filled in because we need somebody in that seat. We don't need to keep running best ofs. We don't have to. But she goes, hey, I'm going to be at Red Door. I go, I love that place.
2: Mm-hmm.
1: That was an easy decision. I'll go if it's close.
2: Yeah.
1: I'll go anywhere if I don't have to go anywhere.
2: It was the triangulation of all our people. I mean, because we got MacDoodles are our people, Red Doors are our people, Wendy's are our people.
1: So we love our people.
2: People helping people.
1: So early voting starts in about a month, November 3rd. It's an easy date for me to remember because it's my child's 17th birthday. So
2: my God.
1: Maybe my BFF from high school will become a judge while my daughter turns 17 and still
2: so Zoe's gonna
1: doesn't
2: vote
1: drive.
2: In 12 months and a week.
1: Can she vote on her birthday?
2: Well, she can vote in 12 months in a week.
1: She needs to get her driver's license, but she doesn't drive.
2: Well, she can still get an ID card.
1: Well, she can get her driver's license. Well, no, she can't. I mean, I guess she technically could pass the test, but she still don't want to go anywhere.
2: Mm.
1: I don't care. Okay. That's fine. My mom's like, don't you rush her. And she's going to go. She's going to taste the second place. She's going to taste second place when that baby comes. She's been king of the hill for 16 years.
2: Mm-hmm.
1: She's been the baby. But when the baby
2: comes...
1: she'll
2: always be that baby. She'll always be that baby unless you and Lexi stun the world here in the next,
1: But, I mean, she's going to be, as far as the family, she's the youngest, She's going to taste second, and she doesn't like that. Speaking of the baby, though, I was up and saw Jackson, who's in Lowell, and shout out to more people running for office we endorse, Bill Adams.
2: Mm-hmm.
1: His signs are everywhere in Lowell, because that's where he's running, for the mayor of Lowell.
2: Yeah.
1: My kid now lives in Lowell, and I saw that dirty water tower everybody thinks about. Have you seen that post going around?
2: Mm-hmm.
1: How come we can't change the water tower in Lowell? I actually liked it. I'm like, oh, there it is. Leave it alone.
2: Leave it alone.
1: I've done the deep dive of the Lowell Water Tower. We're getting really names and neighborhoods in this one,
2: buddy. We sure are.
1: It's on private property, and we can't do anything with it. Leave it. It looks cool. It's old
2: fine.
1: And rustic. It looks like...
2: Lean into it.
1: Yeah, it looks like old crap that people buy.
2: Mm-hmm.
1: You know, what's hot right now? Trendy,
2: Bill doesn't... We don't need to go old Goldie Wilson on the water tower. Yeah. We don't need to,
1: I want
2: to
1: change the water tower.
2: I want to clean the water tower. We don't need to do that. It's Lowell.
1: It's Lowell. And their water tower is part of it. And it's fine. But I saw somebody complaining on the next door.
2: And their water tower is part of it.
1: Part of it. Right. Well, I think I read it on the next door thing. Because I get the things for the subdivision, and somebody's like, what's wrong with the water? Like, these are the things they bitch about on Nextdoor. We should just have a whole part of our show called...
2: I have eliminated
1: what's
2: every
1: on
2: bit
1: the
2: of my Nextdoor.
1: You're not a subdivision.
2: You want to know why? You want to know why? Because I have apartments next to me, and they dominate the Nextdoor. There's apartments
1: oh, man,
2: like catty corner for me, and it's all apartment nonsense. That's all it is.
1: Listen, the only thing next door should be of where did your stuff get stolen in your driveway
2: or
1: by
2: dogs.
1: My house?
2: Or I lost my dog.
1: And is your pet missing?
2: Yeah.
1: I don't need you bitching. They just turned it into another Facebook. It's old people.
2: Mm-hmm.
3: And I got my neighbor with a tree and the root structure's on my part, so why can't I cut the limbs down?
1: But I saw a lot of Bill Adams for mayor, and I'm like, who's running against him? You're toast.
2: Know. Dude, I don't even know.
1: This could be very Walter Mondale for the other guy.
2: No, no.
1: I don't even know. I didn't see one
2: he's
1: sign.
2: He's about as high profile a human being as Lowell has. I mean, since the Grove and the Goat Lab and everything, he's just absolutely taken over that town. So, of course, everyone knows who he is that's going to vote in the Lowell election.
1: Right.
2: And he works his ass off, and he's done a great job with that community. And so, good luck to your opponent, Bill. I don't know who they are.
1: I don't know who they are either. I really don't. I didn't see a sign. Jackson and then Claude live over there now, and I'm like, I looked. You'd be proud of me. I've been to my kid's house twice now.
2: I'm very proud of you.
1: And I have, how many times did I go to his apartments? Never.
2: Zero.
1: Right, but now that the baby's coming and we got a girl we like in this family.
2: Speaking of the girl you like, I actually went to the new Tzatziki's in Rogers. And that little section where Tzatziki's is with big whiskeys.
1: Yes.
2: And big biscuit.
1: Right.
2: And
1: Tzatziki's,
2: and then there's, I don't know.
1: Barbecue joints over there.
2: Yeah. That little area.
1: Is blowing up.
2: Has become Chef Central. It is.
1: Right.
2: Why would, if you're in Rogers, why would you go anywhere else?
1: Our buddy Billy buying him a condo. Condo Billy is what we're going to call him. What up, Condo Billy? Condo Billy. He lives over there. Like, you got plenty of places to eat.
2: Yeah, oh boy.
1: And get part-time jobs if you want to work, Condo Billy.
2: But I love the fact that Big Whiskey and Big Biscuit share a building.
1: They should be. It should be Big Tzatziki's and Big Barbecue and, you know, Big Ross.
2: Yeah, like Big Whiskey, Big Whiskey and Big Biscuit are like back to back.
1: I don't think they're, are they like, you know, how Tzatziki's and Waldo's are buddies?
2: No. Tzatziki's and Waldo's are more than buddies. They're brothers.
1: But like, are they that with the Bigs?
2: No, they're not related.
1: All right.
2: As Bubba Gump would say, or as Forrest Gump would say, no, sir, we are not relation. No, they're not. They're not a thing. But they share, you know, that building, though.
1: But yeah, it's a good time. Maybe we need to have Wendy be at all of our partners. We should Red Door. Hey, maybe Shane wants her at a Big Whiskey. Or you know what? She's Washington County, so she'd have to be at this one.
2: Mm-hmm.
1: And then she's Madison County, which is a weird thing.
2: Well, they deserve judges, too.
1: No, I know, but like, I'm
2: why
1: in Benton
2: that?
1: County. She's my very best friend from high school, right?
2: Mm-hmm.
1: She's the friend I talk to the most, not just because she's running from judge. It's because she's up here. We've been up here pretty much the same amount of time.
2: Right.
1: So she's really the only Jesseville person in my brain that's been up here that I still talk to. But I can't vote for her because I'm on county line.
2: See, I can vote for her.
1: And you're gonna.
2: Yeah.
1: I know, but I drive and I'll see all her signs and then I'll go to the voting booth. I'll be, well, where's my judge at? And they'll be like, oh, you're voting for Benton County. Mm-hmm. I'll be like, I don't like that.
2: That election can't get here fast enough.
1: Well, it's November 3rd. It's Zoe's 17th birthday. Early voting starts in October. We should have our pal Gracie come up here and talk election rules for us. Gracie, your campaign manager for one Molly Ron. She come up here and talk, you know.
2: She's great. I mean, we've had Gracie in the studio 20 years ago.
1: I like her how she's very, well, no, she's the campaign manager for Molly.
2: No, I know. Well, she's more than that. She's officially now
1: who
2: working
1: is she in
2: government.
1: Veep? Who is she in Veep to
2: oh,
1: Molly?
2: Oh, that's a great
1: if
2: question.
1: Molly's
2: okay.
1: Selena.
2: So if Molly's Selena, I would say Gracie. Ooh.
1: Since we had the Emmys the other day, they did. Here was the best speech, and it was wins. So.
2: She's a higher up. I mean, she's
1: well. When she won, Selena won.
2: Mm-hmm.
1: Julia Louis-Dreyfus won an Emmy.
2: Mm-hmm.
1: They did the skit, and Tony Hale came up behind her and whispered it.
2: Thank your family.
1: So good, dude. She's taking all these people. He leads in, and he goes, "Happy birthday." She goes, "And my family."
2: They had that bit planned out. They're so both so good.
1: But, that is a great rewatch. So if Molly Ron is Selena,
2: and I'm trying to figure out who Gracie would be, she would be one of the highest.
1: Would she not be Tony? Doesn't she follow around and whisper in her? She's a
2: you know
1: smaller
2: what?
1: Government. Is she a combination of the B-girl and Molly Ron?
2: She's not B-girl. She's bigger than B-girl. B-girl, I feel like, just gets dumped on, and that's not Gracie.
1: They all get dumped on.
2: But, I mean, I feel like Tony Hale in that that's show.
1: Just, is she on? Do we have her phone number?
2: Oh, Gracie?
1: Yeah, I'll be like, hey, on Veep, which one are you? If Molly's...
2: A fair question. I just think that I wouldn't put her in Tony Hale's category. I don't think he has any power. He's her body man, and that's it. And I think Gracie's more than that. Who's that good-looking dude? Dan?
1: Yeah.
2: I think she's more like Dan. Dan has actual juice. in that,
1: okay,
2: in that show.
1: I'm texting her right now.
2: Yeah. John thinks you're Dan. I think she's Dan. Because Dan has juice and respect and is over people. So I think that's Gracie. Yeah.
1: I think she's Tony Hale. What's his name?
2: Oh, on the show.
1: Yeah.
2: Damn it. I can't remember. Yeah, you would think I would.
1: So, but he has no show Veep, if Molly is Selena, who are you?
2: Yeah, she'll text you back.
1: I know she will.
2: Yeah, yeah.
1: Yes, we're talking about you on the air.
2: Yeah, we're doing this live on the air, Gracie.
1: We're doing it right now.
2: Mm-hmm. Right now.
1: And, of course, yes, we're already in. I know it's not even Halloween, but we're doing the fireworks again.
2: Yep.
1: We're going to do it again.
2: We'll do fireworks at Christmas.
1: That's right. Ooh, we should do one. You know
2: ding,
1: what?
2: Ding, ding,
1: think
2: ding,
1: outside
2: ding,
1: the box.
2: Ding, ding, ding, ding, ding.
1: Firework. Dude, that even rolls off the tongue. It's the Northwest Arkansas Mall's Fireworks at Christmas with John and D.
2: Not just Santa. We also have fireworks.
1: Join us. Let's see when Christmas is. This is real life, everybody. This is how shows make happen. This is how shows happen.
2: Christmas is
1: on a Friday.
2: Yeah.
1: We could literally do.
2: We should do Christmas Eve fireworks.
1: We could. Christmas on a Friday. I mean, when do they light up the square?
2: Oh, they start that. I want to say what, the Friday after Thanksgiving.
1: Yeah, New Year's Eve. We got any plans for that?
2: We've got a couple of things cooking on that.
1: Does John have any plans? You haven't told Kendall about?
2: No. There's this for her birthday next week, which is next week. But, what that is.
1: So there you go. We officially, not that our endorsement means anybody, I'm not really endorsing Wendy. I'm just telling you she's our buddy, and she's my best friend. So,
2: but
1: she's totally qualified.
2: But my point is that all of our partners are getting behind her, is my thing.
1: Yeah.
2: And so, we got Red Door and Mike Zolpo. We got Roger Gildahouse and MacaDoodles and all of it.
1: I'm sure Tony Putnam's behind it. Premier's probably behind it. Well, they're up in Benton County.
2: Yeah.
1: Tony Putnam's everywhere.
2: Tony Putnam is everywhere. So are his billboards.
1: But November 3rd, early voting. These are the these are the elections that matter.
2: Yeah, live and local.
1: These are the ones where if you don't like where you live, it's these people that are fixing the things.
2: Well, it's the midterms. This is it.
1: President is like, whatever.
2: The midterms are the nitty gritty.
1: I'm buying into the president's already predicted before. It has nothing to do with us. And the whole way they do the Electoral College. We know who's coming out of our red state.
2: Point is, we got everything in Arkansas here.
1: Right.
2: Yeah. We got
1: this
2: Senate race. We got judge races. We got representative races. We got mayoral races. We got Wendy, our girl, up in Bella Vista races. We got
1: Wendy running for mayor in Bella Vista.
2: So you need to do a song where you sound like Springsteen and all you do is sing about Wendy's.
1: Wendy's running for mayor in Bella Vista and judge in Fayetteville. It's two different Wendy's. Try to keep up.
2: Wendy, Wendy, Wendy.
1: Wendy.
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2: You're right. All right. All right. All right. All right.
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0: 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Metallica is coming to Razorback Stadium.
1: 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It is James from Metallica here. We're headed to Fayetteville. We'll see you on May 26th at

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1: I'm Oz Weather Meteorologist Garrett Lewis with your forecast, and oh my, is this not a broken record or what? I think John and Deak could have ran this forecast at the start of June, and most of y'all wouldn't have noticed the difference, because we're still in the upper 90s to near 100 degrees with a limited chance of a pop-up shower. Same thing again, and tomorrow, and the day after that. But there are some changes coming our way. I think it's going to happen this weekend. Probably not Saturday, more so on Sunday. A front's going to move in, give us a little bit of rain. I don't think it's going to be a drought buster, but it will drop temperatures from near 100 into the mid and low 80s 1 week from today. Hang in there. Big change is on the way. For Radio John Deak, I'm meteorologist Garrett Lewis.
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I thought that I heard you laughing. 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
1: What? 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
1: And yes, it's the same forecast again. We're looking at mostly sunny skies, limited chance of a pop-up shower late this afternoon. Otherwise, highs upper 90s to about 100. Same thing for tomorrow. Thursday looks the same. Friday, maybe in the mid-90s. Not much relief in sight there. By the weekend, I do think our rain chances pick up. Not Saturday, but Sunday. Sunday, we'll have more clouds, low 90s. Heading into Monday, we're looking at temperatures falling into the mid and the low 80s. Are you ready for it? That's next Tuesday. For Radio John Deak, I'm meteorologist Garrett Lewis.
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0: 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Impact is rare. 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Now, here's John and Deke.
1: Yeah, we love them. 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Proud to have them on both our shows, as a matter of fact.
2: Yeah, 92 won the ticket Friday nights at 6.
1: Yeah, they are
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1: 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And for those people, and we have a lot of them that listen in Walmartia, they are the best. They are such a great, great company to work. James has done an amazing job. He started that company about 9 years ago, had four people. Now they're up to 40.
2: That's awesome.
1: And the reason why is because they are the best. So check it out for yourself. High Impact Analytics.com.
2: That's it, baby. Yep. That is
1: By
2: it.
1: By the way, I want to throw something out.
2: Sure.
1: We lost someone that I had such great affection for. When you watch basketball games, you always see the same group of guys there wearing the official shirts that sit next to, if it's a men's basketball game, John George, or if it's a women's basketball game, me. There's a fella that's been doing the scoring for the men's basketball now for 26 years, since 1999. He was the official scorer of the men's basketball team. His name is Roy Fears. And I got to know Roy really well. And whenever I would do games, when John George was kind enough to allow me to fill in for him, I got to sit next to Roy. And it's so fun to be at midcourt, front row for these games where you've got all these guys. We did one game with Tennessee and Arkansas, and there was like five guys on the court at one point who went to the NBA. And it's just me doing PA and him doing the official scoring. We're just sitting there muttering lines back and forth to each other, watching this game in front of 20,000 people, just having the time of our lives. And we lost Roy over the weekend, and he was one of the absolutely. He lived up near your neck of the woods, by the way. He's in Elm Springs.
2: Yeah.
1: He's lived there for about 40 years, raised his whole family there. He's a Springdale icon. Who has been in teaching for a really long time, the shaper of so many great young men and women's lives. And we lost Roy. And he was such a great guy to have on the scorer's table. He was just integrity personified. He was a complete professional. But more than that, he was a hell of a guy. And I just want to put the word out to Roy's family and very close friends. And the Razorback family is a really tight-knit community, especially that group right there. It's the same crew, and we're losing them one by day. Bill retired, so he moved away to Alabama. Lost Roy, and so it's sad. And you got to enjoy the times when you can, and it makes me sad I'll never see Roy again doing those games. So our prayers and heartfelt thoughts to Roy and his family, who Roy passed away over the
2: good
1: weekend.
2: Good dude. I worked with him when I did Razorback women's stuff.
1: Just the
2: who
1: best.
2: Was the coach when I was there?
1: Tom Collin.
2: Yeah, Tom Collin. Yeah,
1: Tom Collin. He may have just gotten that job back then.
2: Yeah, I think I had him.
1: And so Roy's been doing it for the men since 99.
2: Yeah.
1: Like, he's been doing it since the Stan Heath era.
2: Yeah, everybody knows his face.
1: Yeah. Just the best.
2: It got shared on social media. Yeah. Another face got shared on social media this past week, and that wasn't good either. So you don't want your face. If you pass away, share your face on social media.
1: Yes. Yeah.
2: If you work for the Razorbacks and went to Utah, don't share your face on social media.
1: Come on.
2: So we did announce Metallica coming to Fayetteville in May. Razorback Stadium, get ready. By now you know. So here's a fun game for everybody to play in the car. And with John, I got on the Facebook post or the Twitter post of the Razorbacks, Metallica's World Tour 27, with special guests Limp Bizkit, Avatar, and Razorback Stadium, May 26, 2027. 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
2: This is the Arkansas Razorbacks.
1: Because it's being played at Razorback Stadium.
2: At ARC Razorbacks. Not football team, just plain old Razorbacks.
1: Mm-hmm.
2: Is the first comment. Awesome.
1: First comment?
2: Is the first comment. Only time I'll be there without a bag over my head. Or marketing department working overtime to distract from Joe. What's the first comment?
1: One of those.
2: Which one?
1: I'll say that last one.
2: No, it was only time I'll be be there without a bag over my head.
1: Oh, okay.
2: The other ones
1: are second one?
2: Fire Joe Rettner.
1: There is
2: no cool. Nobody's excited. They only wanted to take time to comment negative things.
1: Yeah.
2: Nobody in this thread said positive things.
1: Mm-hmm.
2: They all went after Hunter Yurecek.
1: That's because they're negative, unhappy people.
2: Not like, oh, great, this will help oh, man. The marketing department will probably wear Taylor Swift merch as a comment.
1: Yeah.
2: Better have them before it's a Spirit Halloween. That's some sloppy editing. Wonder what dumbass from Utah made this.
1: The sloppy editing.
2: It'll be the best performance on the field that year by far.
1: Mm-hmm. Yeah.
2: Let's go, incredible news. Finally. Finally, a positive post. What did I read, like 10?
1: Mm-hmm. 10 in a row.
2: Incredible news was the first positive. Maybe you can fill the stadium with this, Hunter Yurecek.
1: Okay.
2: We'll be one of the few, hopefully, this year. Mm-hmm. That's a good positive comment. Maybe they want more concerts. Fix the program. Quit trying to make it a concert venue.
1: They just complain about anything. We're getting all this money for NIL, which you need to win, and they're doing it, and they still bitch.
2: Good news about this, Razorback fans. You won't leave halfway through this. A lot of comedians in the Arkansas family.
1: Yeah.
2: They don't like the AI slop video. Complete disaster. What a bunch of miserable C's in this replies. Is that your burner account? Because that's somebody's comment. Miserable C's in these replies. Are you Walter?
1: No.
2: On your burner account?
1: I don't have a burner account. I need to get one.
2: Oh, For Whom the Bell Tolls is talking about our football program suffering the worst loss in our history.
1: You think this will be the worst loss in our history? It won't.
2: This will.
1: Were they
2: the
1: not
2: stadium?
1: At the Southern Cal game?
2: Oh man, this is
1: Matthew. Leinart and Reggie Bush gave us the worst loss in our life.
2: Yeah,
1: that was so bad.
2: Well, I guess your point is, will Georgia be worse? That's the over under,
1: and it's sad. I can't immediately go no.
2: That's a Bet Saracen prop bet. Will this work? Well, do you remember the score of USC Arkansas? What year?
1: Well, the year we went to LA, I think they hung 70 on us when we went to LA.
2: 2006. Does that sound about right?
1: Yeah, that sounds right. When they were here,
2: okay,
1: they kicked.
2: Will
1: our
2: the
1: asses.
2: Score be better than 50-14?
1: It'll be about that. That sounds about right.
2: Let's do this.
1: Sad to say.
2: Will it be the worst Arkansas home loss?
1: Ever?
2: Yeah.
1: No.
2: You don't think so?
1: No.
2: What is it? Do you know the worst Arkansas
1: home
2: loss?
1: I don't know what it
2: loss?
1: Is, but we've got 100 years to compare to, and I highly doubt it. I'm sure we've had way worse.
2: Okay, put it on the Twitter poll.
1: I don't want to do that.
2: Why?
1: It's not the energy I want to put out.
2: But
1: I don't want to feed into the negativity.
2: The worst loss in Tulsa, or it was Tulsa, by the way.
1: See, why don't you go, if they beat Georgia, would it be the biggest upset of all time? That's a way better way to put it.
2: Dude, it could be the worst Razorback history
1: loss. Of course it could, but that's easy.
2: Here's the one that you're talking about. Let's do it since we've been alive. It's 52.
1: Well, the worst loss at Razorback Stadium will always be the Citadel.
2: Well, the biggest defeat.
1: Oh, the point spread. I mean,
2: 52-0 happened in Alabama here. Mm-hmm. 2012, since we've been alive. Mm-hmm. Were you alive in 1919? I don't know how old you are.
1: Just missed it.
2: Tulsa beat us. Joke's on us. 63-7. That could be your quote. If we do get blown out
1: by Tulsa,
2: will the Tulsa game? No. If we get blown out by Georgia, will you let me have the Twitter question of will this loss be worse than the 1919 Tulsa game, which was 63-7?
1: Wasn't that Black Wall Street too in Tulsa?
2: That was our worst history loss.
1: Am I right?
2: I don't know, in 1919.
1: Yeah, I think that was what happened to Tulsa.
2: And then Notre Dame just last year. Will Saturday be worse than Notre Dame, 56-13?
1: It'll be right around 50-14, 56-13. I mean, yeah.
2: All right, so the worst Razorback.
1: Georgia's about this far away from being a professional football team.
2: Well, the worst losses in Razorback history, if you want to play the game at home on Saturday, because the good news is it'll be over by 2. We won't have to wait all day.
1: 11? It'll be over by 11:20. Are you kidding?
2: When they run back the kick.
1: Oh, my God.
2: 56 is the biggest loss in program history, and by a Tulsa team. That is that's your Bet Saracen stat of the day, buddy. Which team has the biggest defeat? Tulsa, Alabama, or Notre Dame? Alabama, Notre Dame, or Tulsa?
1: Which school gave us the worst loss?
2: Yeah. Alabama, Notre Dame, or Tulsa? And that is your high impact stat of the day. That's what it is.
3: High impact
2: stat of the day. The team that gave us
3: stat of the day.
2: The biggest ass kicking
1: stat of the day.
2: Back in 1919. Your high impact stat of the day, Tulsa beat us in 1919, 63-7.
1: Damn.
3: It's your high impact.
2: And I'm telling you, that's 56 points. What's the spread this time? Only 24?
1: 24 and a half. Bet Saracen giving you that hook, like the Blues Traveler.
2: Would you take a 40-point spread, Georgia?
1: I'd take Arkansas on 40.
2: Okay. 38?
1: Maybe.
2: No, okay.
1: 40 for sure.
2: Okay, because Notre Dame beat us 56-13, and that game could very well be like
1: this. Oh, of course it could. Sure.
2: Other blowouts include a 48-10 loss to Auburn, a 48-14 loss to Missouri during the 2023 season. So we are very well accustomed to a 40-something to not even two-touchdown game.
1: Yeah, it's happened.
2: And we're numb to it. That's why people are mad.
1: Of course they are.
2: We don't want to be
1: Hold on a minute. I am not telling people how to feel. I am not telling anyone to be okay with the way things are.
2: Are you telling people to don't send emails, just send money? That wasn't you?
1: No.
2: Oh, okay.
1: No. No.
4: Stat of the day.
2: 63-7. So take if it's easy. 63-0, then you think we'll score?
1: Yes. I mean, we barely did against Utah.
2: I know, right?
1: And don't get me wrong. Utah's a hell of a team.
2: Was that Georgia, touchdown? I didn't watch the game.
1: It was A.J. Hill.
2: Was it a long pass or anything? Like a luck? Because, no. See, Deshaun Watson.
1: But by then, Utah had their frat guys
2: okay,
1: in.
2: So they scored like Cleveland scored.
1: Yeah.
2: Deshaun Watson hit Boston on a bomb with no time, like with a minute left.
1: Yeah. It was about like that. They had their managers in and, you know, walk-ons.
2: Oh, man.
1: That stuff.
2: So you're saying, what are the percentages? Give me a USA Today pie chart that we have a new worst home defeat in program history.
1: Oh, I'd say it's a solid
2: 50-50? 50-50.
1: Nah,
2: it's only 56 points.
1: But it's a high percentage. I mean, it's not zero. It is, I mean, it's like a third.
2: Hmm.
1: Yeah, it's up there.
2: Well, are these things we're going to talk about on the Razorback Rundown?
1: The Bet Saracen Razorback Rundown.
2: Hi. Broadcasting live from the Bet Saracen. I can't wait to play this. Can I play this Friday?
1: Yes.
2: Okay.
1: We can't take any of this seriously.
2: Alaska 5000 coming to Georgia's now in our intro.
1: Here we go.
5: Everybody, welcome to the show.
2: That's right.
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2: Thank you.
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8: For the Northwest Arkansas Traffic Network, I'm John Runyon. Here's a look at your traffic update. So far, so good this afternoon. We do have some light traffic along I-49 southbound just north of Lowell. A little bit of congestion around 412 between Tinytown and Springdale this time. Not too bad. And be careful around MLK Boulevard in Fayetteville. Buckle up and be safe. That's your traffic update from the Northwest Arkansas Traffic Network. I'm John Runyon.
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0: The John and Deke Show is presented by Rath Mitsubishi on the corner of 71B and Don Tyson. 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
1: Our pals Get Graphic got that Van Halen Rath Outlander wrapped and ready, and see what they can do for your business. See what we can do for your business, too. If you tear us up with the Get Graphic, you are on to good things.
2: By the way, my brother in town, Justin, is in town from Colorado. He had to come see a friend, my mom, me, things, come back. He's got a shop still in downtown Rogers, so he had a lot of things he had to do. But one of the texts I got from him yesterday that I was really happy to get was, he goes, "Who are your graphic people?" And then I proceeded to send him multiple answers. I go, first of all, they're Get Graphic. Then I send him Chad's, the owner, along with Jennifer. I sent him Chad's contact info.
1: I love me some Chad, but Jenny's got that. She's good at what she does.
2: Jennifer
1: is awesome.
2: As good as there is, and she and Chad are a 1-2 punch.
1: That's right.
2: And so,
1: well,
2: Get
1: she's
2: Graphic
1: zhuzhed up our vehicle to where it's just sick. We drove to St. Louis, and 15 people stopped us that didn't even know who we are.
2: Yeah.
1: They just stopped us for the van.
2: We actually, true story, because you got out. Thank you. And went into the hotel lobby and got in line for the room, and Jerry was already there for us.
1: Yeah.
2: And so I was then left in the vehicle trying to navigate myself around the very constrictive streets of St. Louis,
1: everybody,
2: where there are no parking.
1: Even our own Carrie. Hello, Carrie. Ryan.
3: Hello, Carrie.
1: Ryan and Carrie. Carrie and Ryan. Mm-hmm. Ryan. And she goes, "Oh, downtown St. Louis." She's from up there, so she talks like this a little.
2: Oh,
1: she goes, "Oh, geez, St. Louis up there is a bad deal."
2: Mm-hmm.
1: Ryan and I hate going up there.
3: Parking, you just can't find a place.
1: Park. You just walk in from St. Gerardo.
2: Mm-hmm.
1: You just get on a motorbike.
3: And then you got to go down to O'Fallon, you know. And
1: oh, we're going to hear about this.
2: Anyway, but she's right. There's nowhere to park. And so I'm in that vehicle, which is about the damn loudest thing you've ever seen. And I'm sitting in it. And I mean, it was hilarious. I went a place I should not have been given access to.
1: Did you talk your way in?
2: Yeah.
1: Nice, because of the vehicle.
2: Yeah. Because of the vehicle.
1: Yeah, you look important.
2: So these cars are like stuck, and I look at this guy with like a yellow jacket. I go, "I got to get over there." And they go, "All right, right this way." And he got me all the way around these 9 cars into park quicker. Oh, yeah.
1: Yeah, man. I remember my first time at, and this, I didn't even have a vehicle, but we are us, and this is how we operate. We went to the Rolling Stones, and credit to our pals at Thunder Ridge Nature Arena. When they first opened, it was chaos parking, and everybody said it, but everybody left that Guns N' Roses show going, "Man, it was easy to get out." So they fixed their problem. So we pull up, and there's a big line of cars, and I tell Lexi's mom, I go, "Whip it in right here. There's a cop." And that's like the entrance for like the bands.
2: Mm-hmm.
1: And I go, "Hey, man." I just leaned over like I was being driven around. I go, "Hey, man, John and Deke, we got to get down there for the radio thing. We got a radio. I have to be down there. Man, they're waiting on." You just start throwing a bunch of information.
2: Mm-hmm.
1: And rather than them go, and they just go, "All right."
2: Rare is the yellow jacket that is presence of mind to get on their walkie-talkie and actually deal with someone to deal with it. They don't want to. They just want it out of their face in 10 seconds. Go do this. And the best testimony I can give is, I mean, I PA all these games, but I still have to have a pass in my window.
1: Yeah.
2: But there's been like 2 times where I've showed up at a baseball game where I didn't have my pass. I left it in the other car, or I just didn't have it with me, or Kendall had it or something like that. But if I show up in Mitzi, the Rath Mitsubishi Get Graphic wrapped Van Halen mobile, you'll never believe it. They don't even care if I have a thing in my window. Right this way.
1: Same thing with the Tawny Town Grape Festival. I whipped it in right where that, they're just leaving like a piece of the church up there in Tawny Town.
2: I guess.
1: Just a piece of the church.
2: Mm-hmm.
1: Should that be one of your new band names?
3: Piece of church.
1: Piece of church.
3: You're going to get a piece of church if you're not careful.
1: Not a piece of cake. A piece of church.
3: Yeah.
1: How'd you guys get your band name? What if we did name a band Piece of Church, and then all the people on Entertainment Tonight ask us, "How'd you get your band name?" Well, there's a tiny town in Tawny Town that just left up a piece of church.
2: Piece of church.
1: So we named our band Piece of Church. So I go, "I'm parking by that piece of church," and they go, wait. To be fair, they're like 16-year-olds, and I just got out and kept walking. And the old head running the tent was like, "Oh." So we literally have zero rules. I also like the rule where we just, and I work in Tulsa Radio. We went over for some, I do believe, We'll seg into this.
2: No, it was a BOK.
1: I think it was a Metallica show.
2: It was the Metallica show.
1: And we parked on the sidewalk.
2: Right next to the stadium.
1: Like we were KMOD.
2: Yeah.
1: Yeah, baby.
2: That's right.
1: By now, you know Metallica. Maybe you don't know. Maybe
4: there's no way they don't know if they listen to this station.
1: By now, you know Metallica. That's right. Not a joke. Fayetteville, Arkansas, in May, with Limp Bizkit and Avatar at the football stadium. I saw some buzz before we announced the show of people going, is it going to be Little Rock?
2: Oh, my God.
1: Is it going to be Little Rock?
2: It is 20 years ago.
1: Yeah, right? Is it going to be Little Rock? And people are like, probably the Amp. I mean, it was like a big Reddit thread where somebody leaked the stadiums they were playing. Mm-hmm. They go, probably the Amp. And I knew
2: Metallica
1: the whole time.
2: Metallica's playing the Amp?
1: No, they're not. They're playing the football field with Limp Bizkit and Avatar. And I got to be honest with you, I've seen Metallica probably 5 times. I've never seen Limp Bizkit. I am so pumped that they're coming, dude. Oh,
2: I,
1: my
2: too,
1: God.
2: Have never seen Limp Bizkit.
1: We almost stayed in Chicago for Limp Bizkit. We left like on a Friday and
2: they played
1: some outdoor thing with Creed. But they did like a festival. If I'd have got Limp Bizkit and Creed same night, I'd just stay. But it was like Creed one night. And then Limp Bizkit. But then that fog rolled in for our Chicago thing.
2: Mm-hmm.
1: So I didn't. But now I don't have to because they're coming to my yard.
2: May 26th. Community America Razorback Stadium.
1: And this is how you raise NIL, everybody. Mm-hmm. We're going to get more of these because this money will go towards, I would think.
2: Yeah.
1: I would think that to make up some of the money they got to put out for. What do you think this is? Why is this happening?
2: Which part? The tour or Fayetteville specifically?
1: It is NIL related, based on our pal Jason Suit. The stadium universities have to make money now, and he said there's going to be a lot more stadiums shows at Baton Rouge and a lot more.
2: Well, to be fair, Razorback Stadium is not like those stadiums, and here's what I mean. Razorback Stadium historically has not had a lot of concerts. In fact, you can just count all of them on one hand. I mean, it's Garth. Right? Posty.
1: Yeah. Yep.
2: And now Metallica. But those other stadiums, like you said, Camp Randall, Death Valley.
1: They have stadiums.
2: They have concerts all the time. So, yeah, when Hunter announced this, I think last year that
1: we... Giving him a little credit. I like it.
2: Hello. When Hunter announced this, that there would be more concerts at Razorback Stadium.
1: Did he really come out and verbally say it?
2: Yeah. They came out like a year or so ago.
1: Oh, okay.
2: And said, we're going to have more of these. And I think that was the general feeling is that the money that the Razorbacks would charge Live Nation to have that show there
1: would go towards NIL. Okay.
2: So, yeah, let's have more of these.
1: And see, that's the thing is he is not a liked person in the community. And if we do switch ADs, and we probably will, it's leaning like we're looking at it because you guys are being loud. And but it ain't like the new guy is going to change all your basketball seats back.
2: No.
1: Hey, new guy here. Whatever seats you had in 1991, yeah, go ahead and take them back.
2: For example, in that world.
1: But they blame him for that. You think the new guy is going to come in and just be like, all right, I see what the old guy did. How about you take your seat back from 1995? Show me your receipt and you can have your seat back.
2: Why?
1: That ain't going to happen.
2: Here's how myopic, and by the way, that means short-sighted for a lot of you. Here's how myopic the Razorback, the squeaky wheels of the Razorback Twitter Nation are. Do you people really think that this is the only school that is doing this with the seating in their venues? They're all doing it.
1: No, they probably have already done it. We're behind.
2: Yeah. Do
1: if
2: you
1: anything,
2: really
1: that's
2: think
1: what Hunter was. He was behind.
2: That I'm the only guy on a court playing tic-tac-toe and timeouts? Do you really think that DJ Derek is the only guy playing certain music and games?
1: Here's credit to DJ Derek and you. When we have tournaments with everybody else, they call him.
2: Yes.
1: You idiots.
2: Thank you. He's good enough for the entire SEC tournament.
1: But not you, us. Because he plays Cotton Eye Joe once. You clowns.
2: It's embarrassing.
1: He doesn't play enough Ella Langley choosing Texas.
2: No.
1: Stupid. By the way, when I go to Colorado for my wife's B-Day, do you know who's at Red Rocks? One Ella Langley. No, I'm not going. Thought about it. I looked it up. A, tickets are expensive. B, I don't know her. She's a super fox. I've known about her for a while because the girl that cuts my hair, shout out Hairther at the Cutting Crew.
2: Loves her.
1: She loves her. She's been telling me about Ella Langley before, you know, she blew up. So she knew her about the club days.
2: Right.
1: And shout out Hairther, Cutting Crew in Tawny Town. She knows my type. She goes, I got a girl for you. I go, well, who's this? Well, maybe I'll start listening.
2: Yeah.
1: Well, look at her.
2: Yeah.
1: She looks yummy.
2: She fits the mold.
1: She fits. Oh, man. We had Jackson's baby shower, and then Everybody got to see Zoe's mom, Lexi, Jenny, Jackson and Bella's mom, Claudia.
2: It looked like Russian dolls.
1: Yeah, they're all like, wait a second, are you guys... They're like, no, I'm the... So you're not Zoe's mom? No, this is Zoe's mom.
2: It's a shame
1: mom.
2: We couldn't have Kendall there, too.
1: And, right? Just type. We have a type. Claudia, for those of you that haven't seen her yet on my social media, she looks like everybody else in my family.
5: Mm-hmm. At good time, D.
1: In fact, I'm going to make it even weird for everybody. She looks like my youngest daughter.
5: At good time, D.
2: I can see that. Joke. I mean, she looks like she could be related to y'all.
1: Yeah.
2: Like part of your tribe. I took James from High Impact Analytics. This is just name drop central. I took him to Tzatziki's yesterday.
1: Yeah.
2: And I got to go, James, this is Deke's soon-to-be daughter-in-law. And that's his soon-to-be grandchild. And the whole thing. And then Brad was there. And we got to see Brad.
1: Brad at Tzatziki's. Yeah. Man, they are rocking that new Rogers location.
2: Dude, it was two-thirds full.
1: And then they got the Waldo's right up the road. Now, Brad, are you listening, Brad? Shout out Brad at Tzatziki's.
2: Brad.
1: Let's get a Fayetteville Waldo so you and I don't have to drive all the way to Bentonville.
2: I don't think that's out of the realm of not just possibility, but likelihood.
1: Let's get a Waldo's in Fayetteville.
2: Okay, let's ask you this.
1: All right.
2: Where would you put a Waldo's? And don't say MLK.
1: Where that Chick-fil-A is leaving. Not Chick-fil-A. Where that Cane's is leaving.
2: Oh, no.
1: No?
2: You don't hate Brad that much. Oh, my God.
1: Man, all right. It'd be very convenient for Brad if that B-Dubs went out of business by Tzatziki's. I don't know a lot of people doing sports bars anymore.
2: Oh, it would be, wouldn't it?
1: Yeah.
2: What a great location.
1: Yeah. Mm. I haven't been to that place in a long time. And we already know the Wing King has already cut it up.
2: If that place came open for Brad, he would just own the Melco.
1: I've got some news, some insight, too, on the Foghorns. Jeff's our really good friend. We call him the Wing King because for many years, just like we ruled the airwaves of Northwest Arkansas, he ruled the king, the wings. Mm-hmm. He didn't go out of business at Bomb. He chose to leave.
2: Yeah.
1: He is done with y'all.
2: Yeah.
1: He wants one location. There's still the Green Acres one. Go to that one.
2: Yeah.
1: But
2: I do go to that
1: one. It's a grief to dollar ratio. He quotes Steve Butler as much as we do. Because it is a grief to dollar ratio with multiple restaurants, and you just hit an age where your given F goes out the window. And he's completely fine just having the team at Green Acres.
2: Mm-hmm.
1: And it's right there, the OG in Fayetteville. So for the rumors going around, like, well, he went out of business. He didn't go out of business.
2: He didn't go out of business.
1: He's done in business. He's done. I mean, he did go out of business, but not for what you think.
2: Can I give you a line from a movie I love so much? It's from American Gangster, and it's a scene where Denzel Washington's playing this Frank Lucas, and he's playing the guy that runs the drug scene in New York. And instead of having a middleman, that dude would fly all the way to Vietnam and pick up the opium himself. And finally, after about his fourth trip, and the guy that gives it to him in Vietnam is like, why do you keep coming down here? And Denzel goes, well, man, I'm never going to stop. And finally, the guy looks at Denzel and goes, quitting while you are ahead is not the same as quitting. And that is true. If you quit while you're ahead, get it out before it all goes to get scattered. That's not quitting.
1: I got to be honest with our friend Jeff. Shout out to the Wing King. He got out just in time.
2: He got out while he was ahead.
1: He
2: it's
1: got
2: not
1: out
2: the
1: while
2: same
1: he was
2: as
1: ahead, but the energy around the football team and his Bomb location is a big part of that. Now's a good time to get out. And he got out before.
2: Why do you think you're not going to see me on the field this Saturday?
1: Oh, man.
2: By the way, that conversation started 2 years ago. And when I went to Jimmy and I'm like, I don't know, man. I don't know that they need to see my face telling them to get up and cheer when we're down 21-3 in the second quarter.
1: Oh, man. I worked sound one time. I nobody saw my face, but just having to stay there while the crowd empties out.
2: Yeah.
1: And you're still playing. Like I was DJ Derek before DJ Derek. And you just never saw me. I was up at the top.
2: You don't see DJ Derek either. But boy, they know. And if they hear one song they don't like,
1: And I got news for everybody. They have a script.
2: Mm-hmm.
1: He's not riffing it. He gets told, this is a song you play right here.
2: Yeah. Third down, go. And they'll play the song. And now, don't get me wrong. He collaborates with them, but there's stuff that they've been doing for decades.
1: Oh, just the nonsense they throw at him. Mm-hmm. Anyway, I did that, and it was the Johnny Manziel game. I'm sure you all remember. It's going to be very much like the Georgia game when we get hung 50 on us.
2: By the fourth quarter.
1: Yeah. Is that a good bet, the over-under on the Georgia game?
2: Nah, I'd stay away from that, because that depends on our offense.
1: Yeah, we'd have to help out.
2: Yeah.
1: I don't know if
2: we can. But the spread? That's another mortgage game.
1: Think so?
2: Dude, they're the best team in America. I would take them against Texas.
1: Let me ask you this. I'll give you a second to marinate on it.
2: They have like 51 four or five star players.
1: He's not worse than Chad Morris, but could this be worse than Chad Morris because of the expectations? Chad Morris had expectations that met his credit. Nobody wanted him. Silverfield at least has expectations and isn't yet despised.
2: I think there's a lot of things out of Ryan Silverfield's control. And I think that there's a lot of things that are determining the fate of the football program that he has no control over right now.
1: And the thing with Silverfield is he has been consistently good at Memphis.
2: Yeah, like, no, all he did
1: stupid
2: was win
1: Chad
2: at Memphis.
1: Morris
2: every
1: had
2: year.
1: Like 2 years of it. And we got him off 7-5.
2: Mm-hmm.
1: It wasn't like he had that Eric Morris, mm-hmm. shout out Oklahoma State guy, who came off a 10-11
2: just
1: win
2: season. Punked
1: season.
2: Oregon.
1: Right.
2: After they got punked by Tulsa. But I think that right now, I've seen, again, people saying that something should happen. To a guy who right now, in his home in Fayetteville, still has boxes that have not been unpacked, is ridiculous. Like, he just got here. Come on, man. Now, I will say this, if there's a change at the top, and I don't mean the football program, I mean the program, then he is, that changes the math quickly. Because all athletic directors like to bring in their own dude.
1: Right.
2: And so, I don't even like talking about that, but that is out there, and there are a lot of people talking about it. And if that happens, then I would, at that point, yikes. Because
1: that point, yikes.
2: Because if, and I mean that writ large for any program.
1: You're
2: if
1: telling
2: you're a head
1: me,
2: coach,
1: you're
2: I'll give you an example. Florida State just fired their AD.
1: Let me tell you something. All right. So he's got buyout. We got money, right?
2: Okay.
1: but no, we don't have money. It would take money to buy him out.
2: Right. So my point is, like, Florida State just fired their AD. So the most nervous man in the state of Florida is Mike Norvell.
1: But he's been there before, and he's a couple years off of
2: that's why he's even more nervous
1: season.
2: Than Ryan Silverfield would be.
1: All right, so my question is, let's just say the Hunter thing goes through, we get a new guy. How many wins does he have to win this year to not be
2: I don't think it'll
1: done?
2: Matter.
1: Really?
2: I mean, he would have to go, he would have to kill it. Because athletic directors like to bring in their own guy.
1: So he very well may have picked a job.
2: Mm-hmm.
1: That might be one and done.
2: That's
1: and
2: why a lot of coaches may out. Not have wanted to even interview for this job because they felt like it was shaky. That's why he's even more nervous
1: season.
2: Than Ryan Silverfield would be.
1: All right, so my question is, let's just say the Hunter thing goes through, we get a new guy. How many wins does he have to win this year to not be
2: I don't
1: one
2: think
1: and
2: it'll
1: done?
2: Matter.
1: Really?
2: I mean, he would have to go, he would have to kill it. Because athletic directors like to bring in their own guy.
1: So he very well may have picked a job.
2: Mm-hmm.
1: That might be one and done.
2: That's why a lot of coaches may not have wanted to even interview for this job because they felt like the...
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2: Drop pass. I mean, honestly, they looked exactly like my Broncos. A lot of missed tackles, a lot of drop passes, a lot of disorganization, a lot of missed blocks, outclassed, everything. Broncos are the same way at Arrowhead, man. They just got embarrassed.
1: Embarrassed. Cleveland looked embarrassing.
2: Well, then
1: but
2: we both
1: it's week
2: did.
1: One.
2: At least y'all, I mean, we were both on the road, actually.
1: And we played Super Bowl teams.
2: Yeah,
1: I mean, the Chiefs and Jags might be in the AFC Championship.
2: Dude, our next five games are against Super Bowl teams. We got the Jags this week.
1: Well, we'll see how we do against the Tampa Bay team that didn't look good. I don't want to shift right into Browns talk, but it'll be Cleveland's January 6th if they roll Deshaun Watson out.
2: You sent me that thing.
1: But it's true.
2: I giggled because it's so accurate.
1: God help everybody if Cleveland, I want him to. I'm almost rooting. That's why my tongue in cheek of like, if you really want change and you really want Hunter gone, then pull for Tulsa in 2 weeks.
2: Yeah.
1: You know?

0: I hate the whole, like, I'll give you an example. When Houston went down to Baton Rouge, his final game as head coach of the Arkansas Razorbacks, right? He goes down to Baton Rouge. He plays the number one LSU Tigers.
1: Right.
0: And this is, of course, all with D-Mac and Peyton Hillis and Felix and all that nonsense. But they beat him, right? But for weeks before that game, Hogs Illustrated, the internet, whatever, fire Houston, fire Houston, fire Houston. Well, then he goes to Baton Rouge and wins, and I go on all those pages and go, man, you better fire him now, right? You just beat the number one team in America. And they all

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2: Probably I don't want to change Saturday, coaches. 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
1: That is us.
2: With the heat, bro.
1: That's us. Well, it's cooling off.
2: Is it?
1: It'll be cooling off. Yeah. I mean, you got a couple more weeks to go.
2: Yeah. No, we don't. It's
1: yeah,
2: supposed
1: we
2: to be
1: do.
2: 4 days, according to Garrett.
1: What?
2: 4 days. He's
1: four
2: like,
1: days.
2: It's supposed to cool off this late weekend.
1: Well, what's cool off?
2: 80s.
1: I'm talking like you got a couple weeks to go. Oh. I'm thinking
2: 80s is going to feel like 40 degrees.
1: Well, this is the only child in me. I ain't got to worry about it because I'm going to Vail in 2 weeks, so it'll be 30 for me.
2: Oh, yeah. You'll wear coats.
1: Yeah, I can't work.
2: I went to Colorado not long ago last week.
1: Is it cooler there?
2: It was a little cooler, and especially, as you know, in the morning. It's always cooler. I don't know what it is.
1: Oh, man. We're not going with Zoe this time. We're doing Lexi's 40th, and my mom got the condo in Avon. And I'm like, what do you even want to do? She goes, just be. I go, oh, what an answer.
2: What a great answer.
1: Just be in the woods and not have it be 100 degrees and take little walks and go get our little snacks at the Walmart neighborhood market in Vail.
2: One of the many things I will give you credit for is how you are when you travel. You are able to have concert trips. You are able to have go to Colorado and just go to the mountain trips. You are able to go to Florida and just hang at a beach trips. And you're one of the more prolific travelers. And you've got it really down. And
1: I mean, that's my DNA.
2: I was so proud. I was in Colorado. I can't tell you how proud I was. I was just driving to my dad's and I'm listening to 103.5 The Fox. And they do an ad for the show for Tame Impala.
1: Yeah.
2: And I didn't even know it was going to be there. I couldn't wait to text you that Tame Impala was playing at Denver Friday night. I couldn't wait. I'm like, this is what happens to Deke.
1: Yeah, right? You fall into it. No, I would have already known Tame Impala was going to be
2: there.
1: That's
2: also fair. But like, I found it, and I'm like, this is never what I find. And,
1: just like I know Ella Langley's going to be out there when we're there.
2: Right.
1: And you want me to look those tickets up?
2: The great thing,
1: barf.
2: The luck is, but with Denver, though, you have so many venues. And you have so many
1: things. Big cities in general. That's what I can't believe now that I did the Chicago trip. I went on the air and asked my listeners, like, what should we do? Like, there's nothing. Like, there's always something to do in huge cities like that.
2: Yeah, yeah, yeah. But I mean, not just something to do. Big events. And because the Rockies, I could have went to a Rockies game.
1: Oh, yeah.
2: I could have gone to Tame Impala.
1: I'm sure because it's your team, the Broncos will be there both Sundays I'm there.
2: That's probably
1: how it'll work. I ain't going to that. But I looked at Layla Langley, and I'm sitting there going, I only know this girl because she's super fine. I've never heard Don't Choose Texas or Choose Texas or whatever the song everybody's posting.
2: Mm-hmm.
1: She's so our type. It's ridiculous.
2: Mm-hmm.
1: How much would tickets have to be for me to go? I mean, like $12, I'd have to even think about it. I'm not paying $100 for LL.
2: No, triple digits.
1: No.
2: Yeah.
1: But really, how much would it be? Because right now, oh my God. $650.
2: Where's the show?
1: Red Rocks.
2: Oh, then.
1: $650.
2: $650?
1: Yes. And the very next, two nights later, she's at the BOK Center for $150. So that's the price of Red Rocks, man. People want to see artists out at Red Rocks. I don't blame them.
2: You know who she looks like?
1: Everybody
2: looks
1: like, we've dated.
2: She looks like Hope.
1: Oh, yeah.
2: She does.
1: She's so hot.
2: She looks like Hope from Days of Our Lives.
1: Yeah, well, she looks like everybody we love. I am thinking about Dave Grohl had his feather tattoo. She's got a feather tattoo. Thinking if I get another piece of art, should I go to my hero Dave Grohl and get a big feather on this arm?
2: No.
1: But then I also saw Slash. I like Slash more than Dave Grohl, don't I?
2: You like Slash more than everyone other than Jack White.
1: Okay. Well, then Slash has a rose, but I got no spots. I would want it on my forearm, and one forearm's good, and the other one's my kid. So
2: I love that Slash has a rose on him.
1: Yeah, yeah, it's cool.
2: That is awesome, actually, because that's Axl.
1: Well, he came to the Thunder Ridge, and I just deep-dived on old interviews with Slash. Just those old interviews where he talks to Stern for 45 minutes.
2: Mm-hmm.
1: I'll put on my video game, and I'll listen to my rock star interviews. Old ones, too. None of this new stuff.
2: Our social media has us so pinned. All I get are celebrity interviews. That's all I get.
1: Well, it's good stuff.
2: Yeah. Like if,
1: but not recently. I want the
2: like
1: ones
2: 20 years old.
1: Yeah, right. Yeah. When he broke up with Guns N' Roses and was promoting his book.
2: I remember that.
1: Yeah. So it was just kind of fun to do that.
2: He got his book, right?
1: Oh, yeah.
2: Yeah.
1: I got everything Slash.
2: I know.
1: I had a Slash signed guitar until somebody stole it. By somebody, I mean my kid's stepdad. That's fine, though. He's in jail.
2: But not for that. But he should be.
1: But he should be. But that's what karma comes around. What comes around comes around. Is that what they say?
2: What comes around goes around.
1: Comes around. You excited about this Metallica show? How many people between the two of us have asked us for tickets?
2: You asked because I counted.
1: Okay.
2: I got 11 people.
1: I got 9.
2: I got 11.
1: 20 people asked us in 24 hours.
2: And what's funny is the variety of ways that I was asked.
1: Let me ask you this. Do we have people that asked us both?
2: Oh, completely. Oh, completely.
1: Well, if John won't get this, maybe Deke will.
2: Here's a question. How many of the 9 people for you, you haven't heard from in over 6 months?
1: How many of them only asked me for tickets? That's what's like a better question. That's all
2: it's
1: of
2: ticket
1: them.
2: Ticket whores. Yeah.
1: Jason Williams is not one of them, but he asked me for him.
2: Oh, no. He's a good friend. FOJD.
1: That's the MO. I can't wait for your brother to ask for him the day of. Well, hey, I'm going to be here. Do you have any tickets? Did I tell you that we're now watching Monk? That's my new show.
2: I feel like you mentioned it. That's one of Kendall's favorites.
1: So now we're watching Monk. Have you watched an episode of Monk with her?
2: Many times.
1: Do you know his boss, the chief guy?
2: Yeah, that's the guy from Buffalo Bill.
1: That's Ted Lilly. I'll be in the bathroom and he'll be like, hey, Monk, get in here. Is she a great big fat person?
2: He is in a lot of good things.
1: And I'm like, who is this
2: guy? And it ruins it.
1: It does ruin it because Buffalo Billy's skinny and naked and took it back and puts lotion in its skin. Well, now they've got him as a cop and they give him a mustache and he's beefed up a little bit since that, a movie 30 years ago.
2: Yeah.
1: And Monk's old too, don't get me wrong, but we're like on episode 9 of season 1 and I'm like, at night I'm just like, I can't do it when he talks. He's so distinctive voice.
2: The first time I ever saw him after Silence of the Lambs was an American Gangster.
1: Yeah.
2: With Russell Crowe.
1: Was it the same
2: Denzel
1: voice?
2: Washington. Yes, it's his voice. It's how he talks. It's way down in his throat.
1: Hey,
2: it
1: Monk,
2: sounds like he's almost got something caught like under his tongue. And it sounds like this. It just sounds like it's down in his throat.
1: What if you get in here, Monk?
2: So in American Gangster, he plays a cop. And he's Russell Crowe's boss, and he's given speeches, and he sounds exactly like he does in Silence of the Lambs. It takes you out of it.
1: Yeah, it does take you out of it.
2: It's so weird.
1: Because Monk's already a fun show that you kind of have to, but it's like, hey, what are you? And you know what? I'm also, our brains are just this way because we do shows. This is a show, whether you want to admit it or not, we have a formula. Our shows are very similar over the years. We don't really mix it up. We have a way we do it, right?
2: Mm-hmm.
1: So if you listen every day, you kind of know, well, they're going to go into this. Well, that's how these shows are written, these procedural dramas. Every episode, he goes, Monk, it's not that guy, Monk.
2: Mm-hmm.
1: Yeah, I think you're wrong on this.
2: Right.
1: It's clearly this. We got the evidence right here.
2: Yeah.
1: And then, lo and behold, oh, Monk's right.
2: It's the exact same show that D from Sunny does now.
1: Right.
2: It's the exact same show.
1: Well, that's the drama. I mean, I'm wondering how many they just pull old scenarios from Monk's.
2: Well, now with AI, dude, endless.
1: You know what I'm talking about? It's like how many of these murder mysteries, whether it be the Mentalist, or Monk, or CSI,
2: Law and Order,
1: just share the same crime.
2: Oh, yeah. Well, the thing with Law and Order that they take pride in, Dick Wolf loves, is ripped from the headlines. And so they rip off stories that have happened, and you're like, wait a minute,
1: that's at least
2: this?
1: Good. That's at least they let you know that it's doing it.
2: Yeah. It's like, wait a minute, is this where the Menendez brothers, I mean, that's what they do. They have, like, they just basically rip off what really happens.
1: We have a term in my house when you're watching these kind of shows called bad guy, not the bad guy. They bring a guy in, you're like, that's a bad guy, not the bad guy.
2: Mm-hmm.
1: Like, everything points to this guy, Monk.
2: And if
1: gonna
2: they ever
1: be
2: bring
1: him.
2: In anybody that's way too famous, like, wait a minute.
1: Oh, then it's them.
2: It's gotta be
1: that's
2: them.
1: Ruined. Yeah, that ruined it. Once the Mentalist got picked up some steam in, like, seasons 2 and 3.
2: And they started getting real people.
1: Yeah, when they come in early, you're like, because that's what you're doing. You're trying to solve the crime with them.
2: Mm-hmm.
1: And a really good show, Zigs and Zags.
2: Mm-hmm.
1: But when you watch them over and over again, and granted, these shows were not meant to be watched, what do we call it?
2: Binged.
1: They weren't meant for that.
2: No.
1: You can't watch them bang, bang, bang, because that's how you pick up a formula. Now, if you had to watch it when it came out on USA way back when, and wait a week, you wouldn't get it. But when you're watching it every night, sometimes 2 or 3 in a row.
2: The most bingeable show, I'll die on this, and I know I'm probably going to say this because it was the first bingeable show.
1: The binge
2: was 24.
1: The binge shows are like
2: they
1: a 24.
2: They make you have to watch.
1: Yeah, the whole season
2: is
1: the season.
2: It's one continuous loop, whereas Law and Order is just one bite.
1: Yeah.
2: And 24 is the most bingeable show I think it rubs lotion
3: on its skin. It does this whenever it's told.
1: Hey, monk.
2: Well, she's a great big fat person. The first time I ever watched 24, which I think you and I both did it at the same time, I mean, there was one day I think I watched 9 in a row. I watched 9 hours of 24 once.
1: Well, I mean, when Breaking Bad got on streaming.
2: Ugh. Dude, you gave me the DVDs. You gave me seasons one and two.
1: We did Breaking Bad before streaming.
2: You gave me seasons 1 and 2 on DVD. I swear to God, I watched all 22 episodes in 3 days. It was the joke, of course, the show's about meth, and the show might as well have been actual meth that I was bumping in my face because I couldn't stop watching. I had to go to Hastings. That's how long ago it was, by the way. I had to go to Hastings and buy season 3 of Breaking Bad to keep going.
1: I know, right?
2: And then season 3 bumped up right against season 4, and that's where I caught it.
1: My kid's sick, and her mom were watching a show that her and her mom watched the way when we were dating. And I'm like, oh, yeah, your mom and I watched that show. And then I realized that was like our relation. That's most relationships 15 years ago. Mm-hmm. You watch shows together. Mm-hmm. And she was my Breaking Bad girlfriend because, buddy, when that show dropped, it was like you didn't leave. People wanted you to do something. You're like, nope. Like, you didn't. You guys have no idea. This is before the TiVos and all that. Mm-hmm. If you were married to a show and somebody was getting literally married, you weren't going to the wedding.
2: Right.
1: Because Breaking Bad's a show you can't miss.
2: Yeah, and there was no DVR.
1: And they didn't play it again a couple hours later like they do. Right. Like now they'll even...
2: AMC will play it all night.
1: AMC will play their 8 o'clock new episode and then it'll run again. Mm-hmm. Back to back. Or no, they'll do... Here's what they'll do. They'll do their show, then they'll do their podcast talk show, and then they'll show it again.
2: Right.
1: And then it'll run the next day.
2: That didn't used to happen.
1: No, back in the day, Breaking Bad was on Sundays.
2: Mm-hmm. Sunday nights.
1: And
2: so I'd get the text, so it would run at 8. This is exactly for... There was 2 years where this happened.
1: Yeah.
2: It would run at 8. It would finish at 9. At 9:04, I would get a text from you every Sunday night, because I wasn't watching it. And you'd be like, dude, I'm sorry, but this show,
1: are you serious? I'm like, man, it was... And now you know.
2: And now I know.
1: Imagine having to watch it week to week.
2: I know.
1: Couldn't do it.
2: And I just couldn't buy in because I was not a Malcolm in the Middle guy, so I wasn't a Bryan Cranston guy, so I didn't have any frame of reference for how great he was.
1: I don't understand people like, I tried it.
2: And AMC, all due respect, I don't think they did a very good job promoting it.
1: They didn't. Well, I mean, it got buzz. It was literally, they had no money.
2: But what I mean, though, is like, I would see the promos for it.
1: Because, like you said, before he was Walter White and Bryan Cranston, he was just the dad from Malcolm in the Middle. He wasn't famous.
2: He was barely the dentist in Seinfeld. He was nothing. And so
1: exactly. He was just another person that jumped in on shows.
2: I couldn't commit, and then you were in me about that show.
1: And as great as he is in Malcolm in the Middle, it's Malcolm, the mom. Mm-hmm.
2: Jane Kaczmarek.
1: Then the other kids, then him.
2: Right.
1: He was very, you know.
2: He was the clown.
1: Yeah.
2: You couldn't take him seriously. He was always in his underwear. And so finally, when I got just basically confronted to watch this show, and you bought me the DVDs, and then the rest is history.
1: I was like, if you're not going to do this, I will.
2: Yeah. And you did it. You
1: so
2: literally
1: good.
2: Made me do it. And I don't know that I've been watching shows. By the way, we finally watched all the Emmys. So that, dude, Widow's Bay. I don't remember a show that won. It didn't lose anything.
1: No, it's good.
2: It won everything. And so now we're trying to get into shows right now. And
1: I'm into Lanterns. I am doing week to week in Lanterns.
2: Yep. I mean,
1: that's
2: I'm all
1: the only
2: the way
1: one.
2: Up.
1: But for the most part, I'm waiting until they're done. Even simple shows like Reacher, because you want to watch them. You're like, oh, we got to wait.
2: Mm-hmm.
1: It's not because I can't keep up. It's because I like to watch 3 or 4 in a row.
2: What do you know the odds on? Guess whose birthday it is today? Happy 61st birthday, Kyle Chandler.
1: Oh,
2: it's his birthday today.
1: He's great in Lanterns.
2: He's 61?
1: Spoiler alert, it's in Lanterns. He gets shot in the first episode, and I didn't think he'd be in the rest of them.
2: 61. That dough don't look 61.
1: 60's the new 40.
2: He just looks... Well, first of all, that handsome son of a bitch. I mean,
1: you're close to 60, and you look like you're 40.
2: I don't look like Kyle Chandler. That guy.
1: But my point is, you know, you look better now than you did at 40.
2: Because I have all my hair and no one else does.
1: But I think the gray works for you, too.
2: I hope so.
1: I look back
2: ain't going
1: on it.
2: Anywhere.
1: You look like one of them monsters when you had that dark hair.
2: The dark hair, it was just so much hair.
1: Yeah, now it looks you look fine.
0: It's the Rath Ride Home with John and D, presented by Rath Mitsubishi. On the corner of 71B and Don Tyson.

0: 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Now, here's John and Deke.
1: Yeah, and we love our guy James at High Impact Analytics. They're not just the partners for us on here, but that wacky Bette Saracen Razorback Rundown we do.
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2: Now it's going to be...
1: it's a lot of fun having them on, and it's a great
2: Friday
1: time.
2: Night, 6 yeah. p.m. Friday night is when you can get the Razorback Rundown. Courtney will come on, and I've been pushing, let's just do basketball. But you're like, we got to talk.
1: Come on,
2: we got to talk. Let's talk.
1: We're 500.
2: I know.
1: Come on. Everyone around here, and by the way, nobody catastrophizes things worse than the dark, dark pit of the lunatic Razorback fringe, the worst. Do you remember back 20 years ago, we had the greatest player this program's ever had, and then maybe a top 10 greatest player this program's ever had, and then another guy who was on the cover of Madden, and all this fan base could do is complain that we ran the ball. And that's all they would say. Why don't we throw the ball? How come all we do is run the ball? And they went 9-3, and we put a guy in the NFL, and two-time Heisman Trophy runner-up. They complained about that.
2: Yeah. Yeah, they have.
1: Because all they do... is complain. They put banners over games.
2: Twitter itself is, but let me give you guys an example. Everything politically is a mirror of what you're seeing in Razorback sports. If you're in the algorithm of fire everybody, that's all you're going to see. And then you're going to start thinking that, even though you probably didn't think that until you just saw people thinking about that. If you're mad about the guy from the promotion team, you're just finding things to be mad about. And it's the same in the Twitter, in the political thing. If all you do is choke down left and right stuff, then by God, anybody else that thinks anything different.
1: Yeah.
2: We're two games in, and we're two games in going into a game. We're probably not going to win, but we sat here weeks ago. We'd be 1-2 going into Tulsa.
1: We could have looked at this schedule years ago and knew we'd be 1-2.
2: Correct.
1: Okay. It didn't matter what coach, whatever. You're going to go to Utah at night, ESPN 9:30 against a ranked Utah team. You're going to lose that game. You're going to play Georgia, who's easily one of the three best teams in America. You're going to lose that game.
2: Yes.
1: Okay.
2: So, and then it all comes down to Tulsa.
1: Yeah. So if you beat Tulsa, which is a wild thing to say.
2: We are
1: going to
2: be 2-2. But Tulsa, give them credit, they beat Oklahoma State. Mm-hmm. But they also, the last week, barely beat Sam Houston.
1: Mm-hmm.
2: Calm down.
1: So I think, listen.
2: We're not sunshine pumping. No. It sucks. I get it. And the quarterback play is terrible.
1: I said yesterday, I will continue to say, Razorback fans have every right to be unhappy with the program, disgruntled at the direction. You can say whatever you want. They have every right to feel that way. I get it. But just don't do things like go on Twitter and put your flag in the ground about Houston not being the athletic director when you were probably the same clown that put the banner above the game that wanted him fired.
2: Right.
1: I hate it. Like, why? What does that tell America?
2: When Bobby Bones, our pal Bobby from Mountain Pine, shout out, Jesseville's rival Mountain Pine, has to come on and go, hey, millions of followers, this is just for Razorback fans. Mm-hmm. Calm down. It sucks. We know it. It sucks.
1: I wanted to put that out, but I knew if I did, I would have people burning my house down.
2: Oh, yeah.
1: So you can't do it.
2: You can't.
1: And I just don't know where to go with it. And it's sad because we all want the same thing. We want them to win.
2: I'm telling you, it's all because we hired Cal as a basketball coach. So we all think we deserve the Cal version of football. And people like Kurt Cignetti going to Indiana, who were worse than we were, and win titles.
1: To be
2: fair,
1: that
2: has ruined it for every team.
1: April 8th was the day that we announced that Cal was the head coach. We sat on this show. Both of us sat on this show. You said it first, and I went, that's exactly right. That Cal becoming the basketball coach of Arkansas after having a Hall of Fame career, winning national titles, being a brand, being a guy in the NBA, and him coming here absolutely was like the worst thing that ever happened for Razorback football.
2: Moss left this team bad, and 1 year, boom, flip, Sweet 16s, we're the talk of the town, we have great superstars coming in.
1: Everyone loves
2: like
1: them.
2: That. Fix like that.
1: Yeah.
2: They wanted to fix like that in football.
1: And not only that, but nationally, the respect that Arkansas basketball regained.
2: You took an old coach that's a legend with old coaches that are legends that are out there. Mm-hmm. People want us to pay for Saban, go get Urban Meyer, or insert name here that aren't Ryan Silverfield, and that didn't happen.
1: You want to know, it's funny.
2: Then we've got stories coming out, like you were going to tell me. Apparently, Eric Morris turned us down.
1: Offered the job before Ryan Silverfield, and, you know, thought about it because it was a great opportunity. But then he also knew he was a hot name. I think he also got the okie doke from Stillwater knowing that they were going to offer him the job. And he's like, you know what? I appreciate that. Thank you very much. I'm good. And then like 24 hours later, took the Oklahoma State job.
2: Yeah.
1: It's not like he stayed at North Texas. I mean, don't make it sound like we offered him the job and he decided to stay in Denton. I mean, that's not what happened. He went and got another great job.
2: Mm-hmm.
1: Okay. So, listen, everyone keeps thinking, like last year, when people are putting up signs going, fire Sam, fire Sam, fire Sam. Can't get worse. Can't get worse. Okay. Wait till next year when Bill Belichick is fired. Wait till that happens, and then wait till Bobby Petrino takes over North Carolina, and then wait till he wins 8 or 9 games. That's when it really.
2: You think he'll be the North Carolina coach?
1: I think if
2: yeah,
1: they
2: because
1: fire
2: they don't
1: him,
2: have, they don't have the weirdos that are like our fan base that are just pushing for him. They'll take the guy for the job.
1: Do you know how much money they're going to owe Belichick when they fire him?
2: I have sad news for everybody who loves Petrino, and I'm one of you. We'd still be 1-1 with Petrino.
1: That's correct. We'd be 1-1 with the John Madden resurrected.
2: Right.
1: It wouldn't matter.
2: Utah team's good. Did we play bad and not look good after the first drive? Yes.
1: I'm going to say it again.
2: Does quarterback look lost? Does he look like the worst quarterback we've had in a long time?
1: He just looks lost. Let's not hyperbole it up. He just looks completely lost. But let's just say this also. I think Utah's the best team in the Big 12. I think they are. I think they are. And they are going to win 9 or 10 games again. They could be in the football playoff. So look, going there and laying that egg and looking terrible, yeah, bad look. And this weekend, we are going to get absolutely road graded by Georgia. We know it. Okay,
2: yeah.
1: But we all knew that. The game, as we have said, this is going to be a big week next week for our show, is the Tulsa game.
2: I'm going to go to that one.
1: You should.
2: And I'm not going to wear blue.
1: You know
2: I'm going to be a Razorback fan.
1: You and I should both go and
2: do
1: it.
2: But I'm not going to be mad.
1: Mm-hmm.
2: If Tulsa wins, because then chaos is in full effect, and that is great for my show.
1: And great for our show. It's great for this show.
2: Yes.
1: I mean, what doesn't make us happy as Razorback fans, but it's amazing for the show.
2: But if the season's already over, might as well just...
1: Hey, lighting it on fire is lighting it on fire.
2: And that's the reason we called it the Razorback Rundown, because in the event it does run down, guess who's up, baby?
1: That's right.
2: That's right.
1: Jordan Smith Jr.
2: Oh, man. I got to learn all these guys' names. Now, Jordan Smith Jr., he's a freshman, right?
1: Mm-hmm.
2: Okay, let's look at their roster.
1: Like all great Calipari players.
2: Well, we'll just say we'll save this for the Razorback run. No, because we have transfers, but one came from where did they come from?
1: What do you mean? These transfers?
2: Yeah.
1: Oh, like for the Hogs basketball?
2: Yeah.
1: All over the place. I mean, he doesn't really discern. He doesn't really care.
2: But we don't have like some stud transfer coming in.
1: They're mostly the freshmen. Are the ones that are the great
2: players.
1: Wait. I apologize.
2: That's the Cal.
1: I apologize. Jeremiah Wilkinson is the great stud freshman transfer from Georgia, ironically. He's the guy that when Arkansas went to Athens, we started that game 11-0, down 11-0, and that guy killed us. And so when I found out he was coming to Fayetteville, I'm like, oh, Calipari.
2: I just look at this team, man. Remember, we're just so used to...
1: Dude, our basketball team is the polar opposite of our football team.
2: Razorback fans are just used to the Nolan days where all our guys were from Arkansas, Texas, or Louisiana.
1: Mm-hmm.
2: Now, here we go. Caleb, I don't know how to say his name, Orego, whatever, center, from Far Rockaway, New York.
1: Mm-hmm.
2: Abdu Torre, am I saying these guys' names right? Connecticut.
1: Yeah.
2: I'll just say the states. Connecticut, New York, Pennsylvania, Finland. There we go. Aiden Kelly from Memphis.
1: Yeah.
2: That's old school
1: bing,
2: Razorback
1: bing,
2: stuff.
1: Bong, bong.
2: Jeremiah Wilkinson from Powder Springs, Georgia.
1: Because he played at Georgia and then transferred here.
2: Old school guy, J.J. Andrews. That needs to be everybody's favorite player because he's
1: Sean
2: from
1: Andrews' kid.
2: Little Rock.
1: That's right. That's Sean Andrews' kid.
2: Maper Maker from Australia.
1: Wow.
2: Davion Thompson from Illinois. Frolov from Russia. Russia, we have Frolov, yes. Billy Richmond Jr., old school baby, Memphis.
1: Mm-hmm.
2: Of course, we know and love Isaiah Seely, the hometown kid.
1: Springdale.
2: Jordan Smith from Washington, D.C.,
1: mm-hmm.
2: where Kevin Durant worked for him.
1: Mm-hmm.
2: And then Angola, some guy named Paolo Semedo.
1: Mm-hmm.
2: And get the heights on this, everybody that was complaining. 6'11", 7 foot, 7 foot, 6'11", 7'6", 7'6", 6'7", and 7'1".
1: Mm-hmm.
2: So we're tall.
1: Yeah.
2: So who's the guy? Whose team is it this year? Jordan Smith Jr.?
1: Jordan Smith Jr.
2: Who's the Malik Thomas of this team?
1: I would say Jeremiah Wilkinson.
2: Is that the guy from
1: the point guard? He's a lefty, too, by the way. We have so many lefties.
2: Not J.J. Andrews?
1: No. I mean, don't get me wrong. Andrews is going to be great, but Wilkinson's already proven it in the SEC. He is a deadly shooter, ball distributor, tough-nosed defender, veteran presence. I think he's going to be huge.
2: The guy gunning threes in that Bahamas tournament that was making all of them, by the way? Was it Wilkinson?
1: Yeah, he was making a lot.
2: Okay.
1: Yeah.
2: Because I think I was like, who's this?
1: Really good player.
2: Because I know J.J. Andrews, and I obviously know Jordan Smith Jr. and Billy Richmond.
1: Mm-hmm.
2: Without knowing, can you name who will be the starting five?
1: Wilkinson. Jordan Smith Jr.
2: Okay. And then probably J.J.
1: Billy
2: he's
1: Richmond,
2: a wing.
1: Billy Richmond.
2: And Billy, and then we don't know the center?
1: J.J. And then that's going to be interesting to see who the big guy is.
2: Well, you got Caleb from Rockaway, New York.
1: Mm-hmm.
2: And then you've got Mirnin, but he's not.
1: But he's not even. He's not even in uniform yet.
2: He's a wing. Your center choices, if he plays a center, is really the guy from New York.
1: I think Bowser's going to be one of them.
2: Bowser. We don't have a Bowser.
1: What am I thinking?
2: Oh, Cooper Bowser. Yeah.
1: I think Bowser's going to be our starter
2: from Virginia. All right. Where'd he come from? Do you know?
1: I don't.
2: See, that's the thing. I like those fun facts.
1: Yeah.
2: That's what we'll do it all next week on the Razorback Rundown.
1: But this team is the polar opposite of that football team. I mean, it's nothing but five stars everywhere.
2: Yeah.
1: This is Georgia's football team is what Arkansas's basketball team is.
2: That's good.
1: Yeah.
2: And that's the expectations. People want that in football. We've never had them both be good.
1: They also put out a thing, I don't know if you saw, but they put out a chart showing where all the programs spend on football. And y'all were, of course, top with Texas.
2: Mm-hmm.
1: Both of y'all were $50 million roster. I think Arkansas is around 15.
2: Mm-hmm.
1: I think it's the least in the SEC. So what's Ryan Silver going to do if he's got the cheapest roster? Is that his fault? We're going to fire Ryan Silverfield? Come on.
2: I mean, here's another thing, too. Let's get into this. All right, here we go. We're getting into it.
1: He's taking his glasses off.
2: Yeah, why would you, if you were a corporation, why would you give money to football?
1: See, it's a catch-22. This is what Mike Nabors had to face, you know, with the women's basketball team. They were terrible. I think they won one or two games. Well, why? Because they wouldn't give money. Well, why? Because they weren't winning. Well, why weren't they winning? Because they weren't getting money. I mean, is the cause the effect? Is the effect the cause?
2: But,
1: I mean, the football team can't get money because they're not winning. Well, they're not going to win unless they get money to get the players.
2: But the perception is like, all right, we're Walmart, we're Tyson, we're Jerry Jones. Why don't we have way more money? Why is it their job to give us a ton of money? Why is Ohio State good? Because they have a lot more graduates than we do, and their graduates go on to make billions of dollars.
1: Yeah. But
2: that's
1: Ohio State's
2: extra.
1: Not the only school, though. It's every school in the SEC is ahead of us.
2: I understand, but they also have the athletes that help out with that, too.
1: Also the tradition, though, where they have the trophies.
2: Our fans don't do it.
1: There's a difference between a program like an Ohio State, like a Texas, like, you know, those schools that did perennially Alabama.
2: Let me ask you this. I'm not going to ask you about Ohio State. Colorado.
1: Mm-hmm.
2: If we were John and Deke, but in Colorado, would you give money to Colorado because they have a chance?
1: Well, first of all, I would, because that's why Deion's still there.
2: Okay.
1: Is that at least you could say, well, we got Deion. You know, we got
2: but like,
1: a guy.
2: Is that why we're already a poor state? I get that. And people are hard enough. And our pal Jordan Wright had a tweet that he had to take down of like, just give money. And he even posted like, just give $10. That's a lot of money to some people when things are already expensive.
1: Right.
2: Even if everybody did give $10, we're still way behind.
1: Yeah.
2: That's not going to make a difference.
1: Mm-mm.
2: But everybody also says, well, why won't Walmart just do it? Bud Walton Arena not good enough for you?
1: Dude. Waltons have given so much money to that athletic department and school. And again, you can look all over. We've said this so many times. If you look at the buildings, they're all Hunt, Tyson, Walton, all of them. And do you really, they've gave it the office, man. You're just not going to have an endless, infinite supply of money. This isn't going to happen.
2: And it's not even the Razorbacks' fault. That's just how college football is.
1: Mm-hmm. College sports.
2: College sports.
1: Mostly
2: football. Yeah. And that's why basketball is easier, because we'll get three guys for, you know, what we did last year. We paid two really good guys, and it worked.
1: Mm-hmm.
2: And this year, we got six really good guys.
1: Oh, my God. This basketball team.
2: Because Cal probably goes, hey, look what I did with two really good guys.
1: Mm-hmm.
2: What if I had five?
1: No, that's exactly what he did. He went to, you know, John L. and the gang, and Don, and John, and everybody, and was like, here's what I need. And he's John Calipari. You don't tell John Calipari, no.
2: I guess I'm not really bothered by the football team because I came to it a long time ago. Dare I say the 90s when we went to titles, like, we're a basketball school. I have no problem being a basketball school. And maybe I get my feed, maybe I get my love from Ohio State team college football. I watch them every week. My dad went there for a semester, and I have family in Ohio. But it also comes with Cleveland Browns and Cleveland Indians, and that's not good.
1: The Ohio State thing.
2: But I never expect anything out of Razorback football, so when they're bad, I'm not mad.
1: It's all about expectations. And for
2: you're a Razorback baseball guy.
1: I am.
2: You're mad when they're bad.
1: I'm mad when they don't get to a regional final.
2: Right.
1: Yeah.
2: We're
1: like
2: so
1: last
2: spoiled.
1: Year was a failure.
2: Right.
1: When they had to go to Kansas for a super.
2: If they don't win 48 games, we're all like, well, fire Dave Van. No,
1: I don't know.
2: You know what I'm saying?
1: Yeah,
2: but
1: right.
2: That's our fan base.
1: They're the worst.
2: Meanwhile, win losses, people say wins and losses only matter. Okay, we're right where we thought we'd be. We thought after Georgia, we'd be 1-2.
1: And guess what? We'll be 1-2. Yeah. The game, as we have said multiple times on the rundown, on this show, on social media, anywhere with a brain, you beat Tulsa, at least at that point, you're 2-2.
2: Yeah.
1: You've won two games. You beat a quality opponent in Tulsa. I know that they're not a great opponent. In fact, Arkansas will still be favored in that game. They'll be favored. Not by enough. They should be favored by 24 in that game. It'll be like 6. But you got to win that game. You're 2-2. And then what's A&M?
2: Yep.
1: That's trouble.
2: Which we all thought we'd lose anyway.
1: That's trouble.
2: We would be like, well, maybe. I can play the tapes of our... My point is, just college sports are upside down. If we just think Tyson and Walmart should just be shilling out millions of dollars. Well, they've got it. That's our mentality.
1: I had to make a 5-minute video explaining to people why Walmart and Tyson and J.B. Hunt and Lindsay and everybody were not going to be the name of the stadium. And most people got it. Most people. I'd say 90% of the people went, good post.
2: That's good. That means somebody else wants to invest in our football team.
1: Precisely. Somebody else from outside our area sees an opportunity, and that's what happened. And I tried to tell everybody it was going to be an unfamiliar brand. They didn't listen. But people just don't want to hear what they don't want to hear. And if you try and tell them it, it's like telling them the sky's green.
2: I'll give you credit. You sell for this show, and you sell our 92 on the ticket show. You don't pull our sponsors from this show over there. We got other ones over there.
1: I'm not going to cannibalize my partner list. And Arkansas is not going to go, hey, Waltons, hey, Tyson, hey, J.B. Hunt. I know you've given us hundreds of millions of dollars. How about another $100 million for the stadium name? They'd tell you to F off and then drop their money.
2: And that is why... Which sucks for the common guy, which is all of y'all listening. Ticket prices are up. They're moving your seats. They have to pay
1: they
2: for it somehow.
1: Have to find that money some other way.
2: So would you rather win and sit not in behind home plate? I mean, that's your thing. You want to sit behind home plate and not have any money?
1: Blows me away that people don't have, like, they complain about, like, not having NIL. And then when the Razorbacks go to them with reasons why or means of how to get more money from them, they act offended. I'm like, well, what do you think the money's going for? What do you think? This is just going to a player's lounge in Hunter's office? This is to get better players.
2: They put their anger towards Hunter, which, you know, okay, I get that too. But that's how college athletics are.
1: Look, I get it. Athletic directors have one job and one job only. Make your football program win. That's it. Their job is that. Everything else is secondary, and football is it. I get it. It's not just the big toe. It's the whole foot. And we haven't done it. That's it. It's a simple thing.
2: And you can hindsight all the way back before even Pittman. Okay, we should have upped on Lane. Okay, we should have fired Sam the year, but then we didn't fire him when he didn't even make it through the season. And not compete with 9 teams. That's not how it went.
1: Mm-mm.
2: You can hindsight it till you're dead.
1: Well,
2: but the odds are we probably, you don't want to hear this, probably would have fired Sam that year earlier. Probably still would have ended up with like a Silverfield. Do you want to know why? Because he had a better year the year before than he did the year we got him.
1: I just want to go to people and ask, if they had fired Sam earlier, who do you really think?
2: We probably would have ended up with a Silverfield.
1: You would have pulled other than what we have. And I don't ever hear
2: or
1: an answer
2: to
1: that.
2: Or the people that got jobs already.
1: Yeah.
2: You would have been, half of you signed off on Eric Morris because he had the last name. Against
1: and when you say signed off like not
2: having. You signed him off. He has the same last name as Chad Morris. Can't have that. That was the real thing.
1: Mm-hmm.
2: You would have taken Silverfield the year before because his record was better than the year we got him. It probably wouldn't have made a difference. Am I wrong?
1: Nope.
2: Like, who really was going to come?
1: Nobody. Eric Morris wasn't. He got offered the job and turned it down.
2: We would have gotten, you know what we could have got? Barry Odom. Because he wouldn't have gone to Purdue.
1: He'd have crawled here.
2: That's what you could have got.
1: Yeah, he crawled here.
2: But you know what? We love Barry Odom. He was at a pretty good Missouri team.
1: Mm-hmm.
2: You're looking
1: at UNLV.
2: You're looking at 7-5 again, and he would have been happy. Because the people that are mad want 10 wins.
1: Now, he desperately wanted to come here.
2: Yeah.
1: He would have taken this job.
2: That's what it would have been.
1: It would have been him. I'd have been fine with that. I love Coach Odom. Not just personally, but I think he's a good coach.
2: But Coach Odom would have had the same problems because we didn't have a
1: And the fan base would have complained if they'd hired him.
2: Yeah.
3: Just another
1: retread. They'd be like, oh, really? We're going to fire this guy for this guy? It's the same picture? They'd have made that meme all day. And but he would have been better.
2: And I actually respect Hunter Yurecek, you heard me, for letting Petrino have it. Let's go.
1: He knew.
2: That shut down
1: But he
2: the
1: also
2: argument.
1: Knew the fan base was going to be happy with that, and he was right.
2: He was right, but now we have a reason to why we didn't hire him.
1: Mm-hmm.
2: He had seven games to win. All the close losses, except Memphis,
1: a
2: were
1: lot
2: his
1: of offensive
2: losses.
1: Shortcomings. A lot.
2: He's the best offensive coordinator in the country for the first drive. Literally, dude.
1: Yeah.
2: Nobody.
1: He's Bill Walsh. I get it. He is.
2: But he's also older, and this is like a young man's game, dude. Look at these coaches that are kicking ass.
1: But just wait, I'm telling you.
2: Well, except Cignetti. I take that back.
1: Wait until North Carolina and Belichick break up, which they are. He ain't going to last next year. He won't be here next year.
2: But it's
1: they just fired his kid.
2: But again, man, the minute we got Calipari, I go, this is the worst thing. I didn't go, yay. I went, oh, no, football's in trouble.
1: It was 100% right.
2: Because our fan base mentality is like, go get Saban. Literally, and we have no excuse. I can't be like, that's crazy. No, because we did it to Kentucky.
1: We did it.
2: He wasn't on the beach. We went and got him.
1: He had no buyout.
2: No, we went and got him. They're like, why didn't we do that in football?
1: He had no buyout.
2: Why didn't we do that in football? Why don't we?
1: Well, who's the guy that's a big name that doesn't have a buyout?
2: Urban Meyer.
1: They ain't going to do that. Well, and then not only that, Urban don't want to come here.
2: Okay, well.
1: Let me ask you a serious question. What do you think Urban Meyer would take to come here?
2: $20 million.
1: Yeah. Per year.
2: Yeah.
1: Not overall. Okay. We don't have that.
2: But see, our fans act like
1: $20 million. Costs to pay off Ryan Silverfield?
2: How much?
1: You want to guess what his buyout is?
2: 50?
1: $35 million.
2: That's too much.
1: Yeah, it's $35 million too much.
2: I guess the mentality of our poorly educated state, they think billions is like, ain't nothing to Walmart to give them $35 million. They're not doing it. It ain't University of Walmart. It ain't their job.
1: Mm-mm. No. Nope.
2: And that's our problem, too. We're paying Bielema probably still. We're paying Chad Morris. Now we're paying Pittman.
1: We paid Pittman. We're going to have to pay. In a world where they make a top of the athletic department change, you got to pay that due.
2: You got to pay Hunter.
1: You got to do, I don't know where they think. We think that the money tree down there, they shake. It's not how it works. If we don't have enough money to give the players, where do you think we're going to give the money to give the coaches to get rid of it that you don't want here?
2: I don't know. We're not Texas. We're not Ohio State. We're not Oklahoma.
1: Coach Broyles knew this. Coach Broyles said this. I mean, he famously looked everyone in the eye and goes, guys, we are lucky. That's why he knew they had to do better recruiting outside of Arkansas. That's why we gave the situation to the Texas to get the kids in here on in-state tuition, because they thought it would help get Texas kids to come here. And it did, but not in everything. And
2: right.
1: He knew that as a state, Arkansas was behind the eight ball against Texas, Louisiana, Florida, Alabama, all those schools.
2: And, you know, now that NIL is open, man, the kids will go where the money is.
1: Mm-hmm.
2: And used to, I just read the basketball rundown of New York and Pennsylvania and Connecticut. You think those kids? No. Old school, the Pennsylvania kid would have gone to UConn and or Pitt. Or East Coast teams.
1: And that's the great thing about Cal is not only he actually rises above NIL, because he can look a kid in his optic stem, look at both his parents and go, come with me. I want to show you my resume. And it's nothing but John Wall, Brow, and Darius
2: Acuff. I'm honestly surprised there's two Arkansas kids on here.
1: Well, because they are beasts. J.J. Andrews is a beast.
2: And a Memphis kid and Billy Richmond.
1: Both beasts.
2: But I think a lot of us have the mentality of us, because you're old heads, of like, where go get the in-state kids. Well, the in-state kids,
1: if they're good enough, they'll come. But, right. I mean, he looks at them. He has the pick of the litter. And I don't mean in this state. I mean in this country. He can go anywhere.
2: Well, the world, buddy. We got kids from Finland.
1: He can go anywhere he wants. And they'll play for him, because he can look at him and go, I can make you generationally wealthy. Not
2: so,
1: NIL.
2: So let's preach back to what we said. All right, you've given up on the football team. Show up for this hoops team, stupid.
1: Yeah.
2: Go on Wednesdays. Nothing's worse if we can't fill a lower bowl
1: mm-hmm.
2: with this amazing talent we're getting here with Calipari, which we only have 4 or 5 more years
1: How
2: of.
1: How embarrassing
2: if we're
1: was that, by the way? Like the fourth game he coached here, he's already having to go to the press and go, where is everybody?
2: Take this negative energy that you're going to put your bag on your head at a football game and all this and show up to the basketball games. Show up. Why do we have to tell you this? We have studs on this basketball team.
1: Yeah.
2: Billy Richmond came back.
1: Dude.
2: Billy Richmond's going to be a Razorback legend
1: mm-hmm.
2: if we win.
1: Yeah.
2: When we win.
1: When we win.
2: The guy just chose to come back.
1: Yeah, he could have easily went pro.
2: Yeah.
1: Easily. And glad he didn't.
2: And Isaiah Seely. I just don't know how much we're going to see a Seely now that he's been hurt and didn't he? But J.J. Andrews could be a legend. We love Arkansas kids.
1: He's like 6'7", 245. He's like a tight end.
2: Aiden Kelly from Memphis. Old school, man. Old school Memphis days.
1: Did you watch much of the video of the games that we played earlier?
2: At the beach?
1: Jordan Smith Jr., dude,
2: yes.
1: Is unlike anyone we have ever
2: had on
1: this campus.
2: You know who he is? He's the perfect guy to take over for a group of fans that had Acuff.
1: Yeah, because he's completely different than Acuff. He's completely different. And Acuff, because by the end of the year last year, everyone was just anointing him the greatest player that ever played here. And he very well may have been. But this Jordan Smith Jr. player, dude, I don't even know who to compare him to. I don't even know who his doppelganger is in Razorback history.
2: Well, that's a good thing.
1: There's nobody. There's nobody that has this skill set. Like, he is hard as nails. That guy is a dog. And I think Hog fans are going to fall in love with him. He is just unlike. The effort never wanes. He plays so hard. And you're going to love him.
2: They're going to love him. A lot of basketball talk for a team in week two of football. I didn't really see it like this. I mean, I can't sit there and go, what'd you think it was going to be? It was going to be 1-1, but then I'm like, it's one and one.
1: Yeah, that's the problem.
2: The good news is that game was late, and a lot of you, like me and you, went to sleep. All we're doing is you guys are mad about things you didn't even watch.
1: Yeah.
2: Did you watch the whole game, though? We talked to Courtney. She had to. She had a post-game thing afterwards.
1: I was an hour behind everybody, so I was also sad to watch.
2: Did you finish it?
1: I did.
2: You finished it?
1: I was alone in my hotel room.
2: Yeah, because you were in the Mountain West.
1: Mm-hmm.
2: How many of you finished that game? Be honest. Stayed till the very end.
1: Dude,
2: we were talking
1: earlier this year about I was actually going to go to that game because I have family there.
2: Aren't you glad you didn't?
1: And then I could have wore my never mind.
2: Oh, no, don't. I'd have been that guy to put you on video. If this were CU... Would you have been that guy?
1: Never.
2: I've been to an Ohio State-Arkansas game. I've told you guys the story. Yeah. You just kind of go, well, good, we're winning.
1: The closest I've come is PA and Creighton versus Arkansas in baseball. That's the closest I've come. That was literally on the mic, though. That would have been tough.
2: I know, but when Creighton did something good, you weren't mad about it.
1: Yeah.
2: You were?
1: Yeah, I played for them. Yeah.
2: That's what I'm saying. You weren't mad about it. You were like, good for them.
1: No.
2: Did we play three games with them?
1: Two. Beat them both.
2: Okay.
1: Yep.
2: But would you have been mad had it been 1-1?
1: Yeah, it was the regionals. I wanted to smoke them. Yeah.
2: But a regular game.
1: We've done that too. I've had midweek games with Creighton. Yeah.
2: Usually, I mean, when Razorbacks play Ohio State, we're the big underdog, and I'm an underdog guy. So
1: yeah, but we have had games with Ohio State where it was Sugar Bowl.
2: Yeah, we blew it. That's the game I was at.
1: Yeah.
2: And it went back and forth, and that was a team where the Razorbacks...
1: It was a good game, too.
2: Yeah, we blew it, though.
1: Yeah, we did.
2: Okay.
0: It's the Rath Ride Home with John and Dee, presented by Rath Mitsubishi, on the corner of 71B and Don Tyson.
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4: Northwest Arkansas Traffic Network. I'm John Runyon. Here's a look at your traffic update. No accidents reported this time. We do have some moderate traffic along I-49 southbound from Rogers all the way down to Lowell, so do be careful there. Outside of there, everything else is running pretty smooth. Be careful around the construction areas around MLK Boulevard in Fayetteville. Buckle up and be safe. That's your traffic update from

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1: Gonna have some quality time at the Gents Place this week. Gotta go see my girl Veronica. If you go to the Gents Place, leave a review on Google and tell everybody how great they are, like we do every weekday, and drop your stylist name in the review.
2: Yes.
1: Let people looking for a place to get their hair cut, who to use. The Gents Place. Now, there's one on the Walmart campus in Bentonville, and there's the OG one in Bentonville. Mm-hmm. We go to the one on the Walmart campus because right. We're allowed on the Walmart campus.
2: Because everyone's allowed on the Walmart campus.
1: Yeah, not just because we're John and Deke. You are also allowed on the Walmart campus.
2: That's exactly
1: Oh,
2: right.
1: My God.
2: My God.
1: Look at that. Gents Place. It's next to our pals at Wright's Barbecue at the Walmart campus. Let's see. Clifton's on the Walmart campus.
2: Flyway.
1: Brilliant. Flyway, man. Oh, that's good, too. That sounds good, doesn't it? Oh, yeah.
2: So let's do this. Let's go. You and me both.
1: Okay.
2: And then we can grab some rights.
1: Okay.
2: And then after we can do a bang bang.
1: And do what?
2: We can get do a rights flyway.
1: Checked.
2: We can
1: get
2: do a rights flyway bang bang. And then, yeah, get a skin check.
1: Just John and Deke, girl appointment at the old skin check.
2: Yeah. But we can bang bang. We can do a flyway rights bang bang.
1: Okay.
2: Yeah. Get some pizza. Right. Get some ribs. Get some brisket.
1: So in the news, we're not going to get deep into it, but Macklemore has been kicked off the opener for Ed Sheeran. For supporting Palestine.
2: By who, though? Did you see that? That was the unique part of the story.
1: Is Robert Kraft?
2: Robert Kraft. So Robert Kraft, the owner of the Patriots, is the one who did it. And now Ed Sheeran's caught in the middle of this. Because all the acts have now abandoned.
1: So Guitar Center, our pals at Guitar Center, launched a contest open for Ed Sheeran in December. And boy, oh boy, let me tell you how that's going.
2: And poorly.
1: Not good.
2: Poorly.
1: Contest is part of Guitar Center's Open for Legends competition series. Those 18 and older are encouraged to submit an original song by October 7th. The Chosen will open for artists or for Ed's show in Mexico City on December 11th and get $15,000. That ain't bad.
2: No.
1: If you want to go open up for Ed Sheeran in Mexico City, have at it.
3: Mexico!
1: The submissions were initially visible, so people started spamming the site with memes and pro-Palestine messages.
2: Yeah, they did.
1: But as of last night, you can no longer see them as on Guitar Center's site. Macklemore announced yesterday he's donating $1 million of his tour earnings to organizations that support it, and Robert Kraft donated $2 million towards humanitarian aid in the region.
2: Yeah, that's very nonspecific.
1: What do you mean? Like he's just,
2: in the region? There's a lot of countries in the region.
1: Oh, humanitarian aid.
2: Yeah, in the region.
1: So was Robert Kraft the one that got him kicked off?
2: Yes.
1: And now he's walking it back by donating
2: money? He's trying to make it look magnanimous, like he's, but I'm donating money too. Yeah, but the people who care about this don't want you donating money in the region. They want you specifically supporting the cause that got, you know, him kicked off the tour, which is pro-Palestine.
1: What did he do, just give a message? Like talk in between songs?
2: I'm not even really aware of what Macklemore did. All I know is that they didn't like it. It was pro-Palestinian, and Robert Kraft kicked him off the tour.
1: What's Robert Kraft have to do with Ed
2: Thank
1: Sheeran
2: you.
1: Anyway?
2: This is my point. I am confused by that whole flow chart, because it's Ed Sheeran's tour, and Ed Sheeran's worth $400 million. Like, why is Robert Kraft? And I get maybe it's a venue thing.
1: What if the Foo Fighters go open for him, too?
2: That ain't gonna happen.
1: No!
2: That ain't gonna happen.
1: I don't want to make people angry in the morning. Let's do this.
2: Okay.
4: Bring him the good news.
2: I love Colliers.
5: 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What do you say, huh?
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0: Feel good story of the day.
1: We had a chef who runs the Deep Run Roadhouse in Virginia recently recognized for a simple act of kindness made a big difference in one of the restaurant regulars. An elderly woman showed up to a new location, but that place was not open yet. Mm-hmm. So he offered to drive her home.
2: Oh.
1: On the way home, he stopped and bought her something to eat at another restaurant.
2: Okay.
1: Isn't that nice?
2: That is nice.
1: So he runs this roadhouse thing. She showed up at a location, but the location wasn't open. And she's like, oh, but she took the bus and stuff. He's like, I'll run you home and I'll get you food at another restaurant, because she was elderly and had no money.
3: She was like, well, you know, I guess I'm just going to have to walk home then. But once I got in the van, you know, I realized I started to kind of think about some things, like she probably didn't have food in her refrigerator. She ordered her food and she wanted to take it home. Just left her my phone number on a piece of paper and told her to give me a call whenever she was ready.
4: Brooke sent a letter to Channel 12 and we nominated you for Acts of Kindness. Your prize is $300 and a $50 gift card to Mexico Restaurant. You know, what you did for Ms. Duke is just a small piece of what you do for all these guys on a daily basis.
1: Was it the local TV station giving the guy who did the act of kindness some money?
2: Mm-hmm.
1: Your prize is $300. Why are they coming with $300?
2: I don't know, man.
1: Has even prizes inflated?
2: Yes.
1: Like $100 used to be good. Now it's like nobody cares about $100.
2: No.
1: What about $500? That's too much. Three? How about three? A library in New Hampshire said a man named John came in to return a September 1894 issue of the Century Illustrated Monthly Magazine. That's right. 1894. So whoever borrowed it from the New Hampshire library had it for a long time. He told the librarians the magazine has been in his home for years. He doesn't know how it wound up, an edition of a magazine that came out in 1894. The magazine was 48,220 days overdue. The fine would have been
2: $1.9 million.
1: $12,055. But they waived it. Hey,
2: yeah, they did.
1: That's a Curb Your Enthusiasm. $12,000 for a book. And the owner of a New York City bodega was reunited with the store's cat after a couple passing by about a week ago took the cat.
2: Oh!
1: On surveillance.
2: Oh, no.
1: The cat was a kitten. A three-month-old. You've had a three-month-old cat before.
2: I sure have.
1: That ignited an intense grassroots effort. Don't F with cats. Didn't we have that before?
2: We sure did.
1: Well, guess what? They put up posters. They put up videos of people stealing the cat. In the UN, the woman who allegedly, no, you took him, bitch.
2: No, you did it.
1: And her stepson took the cat to the police. We found this cat. No, we have the video.
2: No, you're on video of you taking the cat.
1: We have the video.
2: Mm-hmm.
1: Get this. She was arrested. Hey-oh.
6: I don't care who you are.
1: Although she claims she's an animal lover, she didn't steal the cat. In any event, the cat is home. She was arrested for theft because she took the cat.
2: Good
1: so
2: God.
1: That's John's reminder. As he told me, I was at a political rally, and I said, everybody's got their back turned to all these laptops. I should just leave with a laptop. And you said,
2: there's always a camera everywhere you are.
1: If you think you're just going to steal a cat, you're on camera.
2: Yeah,
1: if you
2: always.
1: Think you're just going to walk out
2: with a laptop,
1: from
2: Trumpapalooza.
1: From political rallies.
2: No.
1: You're not.
2: No.
1: Whose laptop? Whose kid was it that I was next to whose dad died? You know what I'm talking about? That NBC guy you liked, Tim?
2: Tim Russert.
1: Yeah, his kid. Russert. I was next to Luke. I'm like, should I steal Luke Russert's webcam?
2: No.
1: And you said, no.
2: Never.
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